0: K-Rock, hello, who's this?
1: Hey, this is Steve.
0: Hey, Steve, you won the tickets.
1: Woo! No way.
0: Yes.
1: Oh, sweet.
0: October 30th, you will be sitting in the Hollywood Bowl watching My Chemical Romance.
1: Oh, I love it. My daughter's going to kill for this.
0: Love
2: yeah.
0: it.
2: Yeah.

0: What do you silently judge people for is the question at K-Rock. It's Kevin Ryder and Megan Holliday. 800-520-1067 is the phone number.
1: And for the best caller text, we're sending you to see Florence and the Machine at the Forum next Wednesday.
0: All right. What do you silently judge people for?
2: I really judge people about driving a lot.
0: About driving?
2: Yeah. You know, maybe I'll feel bad when it's like an old lady or something, but I automatically think it's,
1: Oh, no.
0: Wow. Dude,
1: no.
0: Wow. We can't put that on the air even.
2: You know,
0: I think we've heard enough from you, to be honest.
1: Yep, I'm good. Thank you.
0: Thanks for the call. K-Rock, hello.
3: Supposedly. Conversate.
0: What was that? Conversate?
3: And conversate, okay. Instead of conversation.
0: Ah.
3: And library.
1: Library. Oh, library.
0: People say
1: bad.
0: Library for library?
1: They do.
3: Yes.
0: Wow.
1: But supposedly drives me nuts.
0: The same.
1: Yeah.
3: Supposedly. And I'm like, I'm a professor.
0: Same.
3: So I read that and I'm like, holy cannoli.
1: All right. I'm adding holy cannoli too. You're not allowed to say that.
0: K-Rock, hello.
4: The things we judge people on?
0: Yeah. What do you secretly judge people for?
4: You know, I tell you, anybody that feels the innate ability to jump in with something they relate to, you're telling a story like my uncle passed, and they say, well, you know, my uncle passed too, and they start taking over with their story, their own story.
0: I can see that.
1: Oh, yeah.
0: I can see that.
1: Just making everything about them all the time.
4: Yeah, there's not much sympathy there or, like, empathy there. It's just kind of like, you got to hear me out, and I relate to it, and then they kind of take the stage, and you go, okay, well, there goes my story.
1: Yeah. Yes.
0: Thank you for the handoff. I'll take it from here.
4: Yeah, pretty much.
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1: What do you silently judge other people for?
2: 818 said people with baby on board signs on their back windshield. Totally agree. Totally agree. 562 said I secretly judge people who go somewhere and not order what that place is for. Like going to El Torito with people ordering a burger. Really? Or pretzel sticks at Dairy Queen. Come on now. I get that one too.
1: A lot of people are angry. That's what we're finding out. We're doing a public service here at K-Rock.

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1: Hey, Los Angeles, this is Amy Lee from Evanescence, and this is our new song, Who Will You Follow? 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

0: That's Social Distortion just came out with a brand new album. It is called Born to Kill. This is a cover on that album of Wicked Game.
1: Yes. Who would have thought that they would cover this song and they do it so perfectly?
0: Couldn't love it more. It's K-Rock.

0: Social Distortion, Wicked Game is the name of that. It is a cover of the Chris Isaak song, and I like this version much better.
1: So good.
0: It's Kevin Ryder and Megan Holliday. We are taking your phone calls of things that you secretly judge other people for.
2: Very secretly. I'm a school custodian at an elementary school, and I get a little just secretly judgy on the teachers, on how their classrooms are, what their conditions are.
0: Oh, you mean if they're messy?
2: Like, do they overflow their trash? Do they help me? Like, do they dump their little trash in there for me? Do they hide it in a corner?
1: Yeah.
0: Wait, teachers hide it in a corner?
2: Oh, they'll put it under a desk. I'm like, or they'll have a million little trash cans.
1: Oh, my God.
2: Or, like, they'll have tons of big stuff on the floor. And I'm like, man, I mean, like, I got to get in there and... I only have a certain amount of time.
0: Yeah, you expect them to do the basics.
1: Yeah, and help make your life easier.
2: The ones that keep, like, a really tight ship and they're, like, they get their kids to pick up all the stuff, I'm like, I just love them. They're the best.
0: K-Rock, hello.
3: It's called Regardless, not Irregardless.
1: Yep.
3: And people who confuse eager and anxious. Anxious is fearful. Eager is looking forward to.
1: Are you a teacher?
3: I am not.
0: Where the hell does that level of anger come from then? K-Rock, hello.
4: I secretly judge other people for the way they season food or their lack thereof.
1: Oh, yeah, that makes sense. Like, if their food is not good.
4: Yes, like, I'm a white girl, and I have a whole cabinet full of seasonings and different spices, and when people only use salt and pepper, it makes my heart cry.
1: You're like, there's a whole world out there of seasoning.
0: It makes your heart cry. K-Rock, hello.
5: Hi, I'm calling for the ticket for My Chemical Romance.
0: We are doing that at 6 o'clock.
5: 6 o'clock?
0: Yep.
5: Oh, man.
0: Sorry. Hey. Good luck. K-Rock, hello.
6: Okay, the idea came to be shaking hands with the same ones we go to the bathroom with. It could be washing after using the restroom. Something like that.
0: Okay.
1: Are you okay?
6: Yeah, okay. Yeah, why?
0: K-Rock, hello.
7: Hello.
0: Hi there. You secretly judge people for what?
7: People that have their menses, right? You go inside a public bathroom. They leave their used products all over the bathroom floor. You know, you try to get your toilet paper, boom, tampon. You try to touch the floor with your shoe, boom, pad, all used up, all dirty. And just like, there's a little box specifically for it. Like, you can literally just put it right next to you, and then you're done.
1: Oh my God, what kind of bathrooms are you using, girl?
7: Just throw it away somewhere where it's not on the floor.
1: Yeah.
7: You know?
1: Wow, I don't know what kind of bathroom do you go to?
0: An animal bathroom?
7: The bathrooms in East LA. That's where I've been, okay?
1: Okay, fair enough.
0: All right, take it easy.
1: I close my case.
7: Put your dirty products in the proper box.
0: Right,
7: please.
0: We got it. Man, oh man, oh man, oh man.
1: I mean, how can we not?
0: I feel like she has to win for my safety.
1: Yeah, I know. I think so, too. And it's loose, right? Loose?
7: Yes, it's loose in your neck.
1: Yes.
0: Congratulations. You are our winner.
1: Woo! First time calling into the show, too.
0: Love it.
7: I know. I wanted to do it ever since I was a little kid.
1: Oh, my God.
0: Well, you did it, and you won tickets.
7: No way. MCR.
1: No. You're going to Florence and the Machine next Wednesday.
7: That's the coolest
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Have you ever felt like you were living just a B or B plus life? It's so dangerous to live that, more dangerous than a B minus or a C plus life, because when you're living a B or B plus life, you don't change it. You think it's good enough. Is it? I'm Susie Welch. I host a podcast called Becoming You. People think, okay, an A plus life is not available to me, but there is a way. 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

0: 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Who's this?
1: This is Eric.
0: Hi, Eric. How are you?
1: Good. How are you?
0: I'm very excited because right now I get to let you know that you just won the final pair of tickets to see My Chemical Romance at the Hollywood Bowl.
1: Heck yeah! And MCR is on my bucket list. I hadn't seen them yet.
0: Oh, hell yes.

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0: Wrecking homes and taking names. That was Somber with Homewrecker on the world famous K-Rock. It's pretty wild that he dropped his debut album last year and it just blew up to this crazy degree. And so, you know, the pressure of playing Coachella and really that being your big way of showing the world, this is what I bring to the table. I was so curious. I didn't know how he was going to do it. And honestly, he was one of my favorites from the weekend. He came out and he started a set with that song. And he was absolutely fantastic. His band is dialed in. And so if you are a Somber fan, highly recommend you do not miss him. And you will have opportunities. Honda Center, October 9th, and the Forum on October 10th. I'm Megan Holiday. I hope you are having a fantastic Friday. Walking into the weekend, please do something nice for yourself because you deserve it. And coming up next, 40 minutes, nonstop K-Rock.
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0: We are so lucky that there are so many awesome music festivals that happen right here in our own backyard. And all weekend long, we are on a mission to make sure you get your Ohana Fest tickets. So every hour, all weekend, and you're going to see Pearl Jam, Billy Idol, Bad Religion, and many more September 25th through 27th.
1: Now and then I think of when we were together. Like when you said you felt so happy you could die.

So the Library of Congress have announced this year's batch of defining sounds of history to be preserved in its national recording registry. So alongside Taylor Swift, Beyonce, and Chaka Khan, Weezer's Blue album is now in the Library of Congress. Hell yeah, it's K-Rock.

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That song has gotten so massive. It is on the Billboard Top 100 charts. Temper City with Self Aware. Everybody thought that they were an AI band, but I can confirm they are real humans. They have been writing and producing for other international

0: international artists for a very long time now doing their own thing. I don't actually know if they have played a show yet. So I just looked it up and I see that they're going to be at the Moroccan Lounge on June 10th. And it looks like they're playing a bunch of smaller clubs and venues as, you know, they're blowing up quicker than than where they're at. So really looking forward to going out and seeing what those guys are all about. And Megan Holliday, another chance at your Ohana Fest tickets is coming up at 8 and next 40 minutes nonstop K-Rock.
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23: France arrived in Asia as defending champions, European champions too. Zidane was injured, but the squad still bristled with stars. Henri, Trezeguet, Vieira, Desailly. Their opening match was Senegal, a former French colony, making its cup debut. With the roster mostly playing in France's second division. 30th minute, Pat Bouba Diop pokes the ball home in a goal-mouth scramble. He runs to the corner flag, places his shirt on the ground, and his teammates dance around it. Final score, Senegal 1, France 0. The reigning champions would not score a single goal in the entire tournament. Senegal reached the quarterfinals. The world had been put on notice.
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1: I'm Sally Helm with the podcast History This Week. In each episode, we serve as your eyes and ears into history's biggest events. Major elections, world wars, scientific breakthroughs. But we also bring you into the smaller, behind-the-scenes stories. The unsung heroes, secret meetings, even personal grudges that change.

0: 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And I'm here with Craig Thomas, who co-created the show along with Carter Bays. Hi, Craig.
1: Hey, Josh. Somehow it has been 20 years since the show premiered. I'm going to check the math on that. 10 years since it went off the air, and we thought that made this a perfect time to look back, see what the hell we did, and why the show still seems to resonate with fans around the world today.
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106.7 K-Rock. It is K-R-O-Q and Megan Holliday. Of course, Fighters of Food. They've got their new album, Your Favorite Toy, which is out in the world. And I got to admit, I am a fan of Hot Ones. So finding out they're going to be doing the next Hot One Versus, that's going to be on Tuesday. It is K-Rock.

song that launched them into the stratosphere almost Monday. Can't Slow Down. Their new song is called No More Regrets, and they've got a new album coming out this year. I'm Megan Holliday. It's KROQ.

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They have delivered an incredible album with Born to Kill, of course, this being the title track. We've also been throwing in their cover of Chris Isaak's Wicked Game, which I'm obsessed with. And they're hitting the road with Descendants, taking over the Palladium on October 1st and 2nd. So here we go with Social D on the

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1: Hi, this is Julia Wolf, and this is my new song, In My Room. It's about having feelings for someone and the absolute torment that comes along with it. 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

It's Julia Wolf within my room on the world famous K-Rock. What's happening? It's Megan Holliday, and you are going to have so many chances every hour all weekend long to win your tickets celebrating 10 years of the Ohana Music Festival, September 25th through 27th. You'll see Pearl Jam, Billy Idol, Bad Religion, and many more. And your next chance is at 10 on K-Rock.

Reality Awaits is the new album coming out June 26. We'll see The Strokes at Just Like Heaven in August. A song about consumerism, escapism. It's the American way, baby. The Strokes with Going Shopping on the world famous K-Rock. Like a

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Shout out to Tom DeLonge for showing Trent Reznor a dead alien photo at Foo Fighters drummer Ilan Rubin's wedding, because of course Ilan Rubin, also a member of Angels and Airwaves, and that really did happen. And only Tom DeLonge, it is K-Rock.

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1: Have yourself a great weekend. 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

All right, my love, I'm Megan Holiday. I'm out of here. You're going to have chances all weekend long to win your tickets to go to Ohana Fest September 25th through 27th. You'll see Pearl Jam, Billy Idol, Bad Religion, and a lot of bands that you love. So your next chance will be at 11. I hope you have a great weekend. I love you, and I'll see you later. It is KROQ.

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0: Have yourself a great weekend. We're back Monday morning with all new live shows, and they're sealed inside of this envelope. The guests, the prizes, everything we have in store for you is sealed right here.
1: Klein, may I have the envelope, please? This is a parking ticket.
0: Ah, God damn it. How much?
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0: Crap.
1: Oh, hold on. There's something else in here. Oh, damn it. I got a parking ticket.
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0: 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I died and you watched me. 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
3: Pasadena, the Rose Bowl, the first World Soccer Championship final ever decided by penalties. Italy versus Brazil, scoreless after 120 minutes of suffocating heat. Roberto Baggio, Il Divine Codinho, the divine ponytail, had carried Italy here almost single-handedly. Goals against Nigeria, Spain, Bulgaria. Now he steps to the spot. Fifth Italian shooter. Brazil leads 3-2. Miss this, and it's over. Baggio strikes it cleanly, and it sails over the bar into the empty California sky. He stands frozen, hands on hips, head bowed. Brazil champions for the fourth time. Baggio would later say, penalties are only missed by those who have the courage to take them. A single image, a career defined.
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1: Have yourself a great weekend. 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
2: Klein, may I have the envelope, please? This is a parking ticket.
1: Ah, God damn it. How much?
2: It's a big one.
1: Crap.
2: Oh, hold on. There's something else in here. Oh, damn it. I got a parking ticket.
1: Stupid meter maids.
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1: Hefty, hefty, hefty.
0: Hefty slider bag, silly with a slide. One more time now, y'all. Come on.
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0: I don't know how much money was spent on flowers yesterday, but I would imagine it's hundreds of billions of dollars, right? Because everywhere decides to, there's certain days of the year you can jack up the prices of flowers. Valentine's Day is one of those days, and Mother's Day is one of those days. So even if you were to walk through a Ralph's and you would see a bouquet that would normally be, I don't know, $10, all of a sudden it's a Mother's Day special for $35. Same
1: yes,
0: crappy bouquet.
1: But then they have these little scrolls on the website that said, you at 20% off. And I'm like, oh, okay, that's great. But it's 20% off of an insanely hiked up price.
0: Well, the best is, and this is a great scam that I have fallen for before, I'll get a random email and it says, you have an unused credit at insert some flower website
1: place.
0: Here. And I'm like, I have an unused credit for $11.42.
2: Take advantage of that.
1: Gotta get over there.
0: I better use that immediately.
1: Look at me, one flower.
0: And then I realized in the process of me doing all this, I didn't have any credit at all. They just knew I was a sucker, and I would go, I'm already halfway to a bouquet, only to realize I'm nowhere near halfway to a bouquet.
1: Well, and I don't know if you know, like, I haven't bought flowers like this in a while. Even looking at the options of, like, you know, Mother's Day bouquet, the small is so insanely small, it makes you feel like crap if you actually choose that selection.
0: And that's where they really get
1: you. The XL is like the normal size that you would send somebody.
0: Right, they'll call the small thing like Mother's Day.
1: And then Mother's disappointed in you.
0: Right. Mother wishes you had a better job. And then you go to, like, it'll say upgrade to the medium, which could be, you know, $25 more. And it looks
1: that
0: like
1: one's already like 60 or 70
0: right,
1: bucks.
0: And it looks way better. But then they really want you to get to like the nice one that actually looks decent. And that's like, now you're north of 100, but it'll say like Mother's Love. And you're like, all I really want is my mother's goddamn love.
1: I know,
0: love.
1: And I have to buy it.
0: But then you go with, I'll just go with Mother's Satisfied. Where's the Mother's Satisfied bouquet?
1: I tried every single coupon code I had. Eventually, I got a 25% discount. I checked out. I sent the flowers. And it said, for another $10, you can make sure it gets there on Mother's Day. But for $2.99, you could do a window between Friday and Sunday. And I was like, well, that's okay. If it arrives on Saturday, I'm okay with that. It arrived. I ordered it on Friday at like 11 a.m. By 2 p.m., they were on her front door.
0: Right.
1: And I was like, oh, this is what they're doing. They're like, let's do a window and we'll just do everybody on Friday because we don't want to deal with the weekend deliveries and all the people that paid way, way extra.
0: Right. Some people want that Sunday delivery because it doesn't count unless it happens on Mother's Day. So, let's be honest, flowers, you give them on Friday, they could be dead by Sunday.
1: So the flowers that arrived versus what I had purchased was an absurd difference.
0: This is the biggest scam in the industry.
1: This is what I ordered.
0: Whoever's doing the pictures for what these things look like, all right,
1: they're doing a great job.
0: Right.
1: This looks beautiful.
0: Look at that bouquet. Ali's holding it up.
2: What's the name of the companies now? Like, is it Conroy's or who's doing this now?
1: Well, what I think this is just a regular flowers.com or 1-800, whatever, like main websites, then outsource it to whatever local flower shop is near my mom's house.
2: Got it.
1: So they just kind of send a picture to them and they're like, hey, you figure this out. So then what arrived at first,
0: So Allie's showing a beautiful vase that looks like it's got, I don't know, 50 flowers in it, pouring over the top, every color. Everything is, of course, photo perfect. Looks great. And then that's what she believes she sent her mom.
1: So then she texts me, thank you for the flowers.
0: Oh my God.
1: And this is what arrived.
0: It looks like something a child picked out of a ground.
1: Do you see these droopy ass?
0: Yeah, they're already.
1: And it's only daisies. They only picked one flower. Like what they showed me was like six different flowers all arranged perfectly.
0: Roses,
1: they're all bushy.
0: The high end, top shelf.
1: Totally. This is just, it literally is that, Klein. It's like a kid picked things out of the ground.
0: Yeah, threw it into a thing.
1: Let them wilt in their hand for a little while. And this is a vase my mother had to put in the flowers because they arrived in a box on her doorstep.
0: So there was
1: there was no vase even. She had to be the one to unwrap them, clip them, arrange them herself.
0: A lot of times you got to click that little box to be like, throw in the vase for $4 or whatever.
1: No. I thought the vase is implied. They're showing you a picture with a vase. With a little bow around the vase.
0: They're showing you the flowers the best they'll ever look. You remember the time that I don't know what happened. You were having another one of your sad days and I sent you some flowers. I forget what the reason was.
1: Yeah, you're furious.
2: One of many.
0: You were having one of your weird sad days and I sent you flowers and I thought I sent
1: it's not
0: you,
1: like I have dementia.
0: I don't know what.
1: You were having a bad day.
0: You were having one of your days, and I sent them, and I thought I sent something like that, and then you told me, you said, did you send me a bag of flowers?
1: It was in a grocery bag.
0: And I said, what are you talking about, a bag of flowers? And you go, yeah, someone left a bag of flowers on my doorstep. I go, what? And you showed me a picture of it. It was like this. I put.
1: I thought it was a teenager hazing us.
0: Yeah, Johnny. Yeah, I thought it was a hate crime against her.
1: I was like, what does this mean?
0: You got to see these.
1: Am I a marked house?
0: There's a picture of the ones that I thought I got you, what I paid for, and then what arrived. And they are hilarious. The difference is, couldn't be more jarring.
1: Well, 714 said their hack is to arrange them themselves, just to go to the grocery store, get stuff, arrange it. But I don't live in the same place as my mom, so I have to send her something else and just hope that the local flower shop can get it.

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1: I will tell you. And I filled out the entire survey.
2: Oh, you did? And you said how bad it
1: was? And I said how bad it was.
2: Can I see what you wrote? Do you have a copy of what you wrote?
1: It does. I don't have a copy, but apparently my review was so bad that they offered me an extra 30-minute session to talk about just how bad it was in exchange for a $50 gift card. And wow. I did it.
2: That $50 gift card is the beginning of a scam, Allie. And of course you did. By the way, someone said the time that Klein sent Allie the bag of flowers was also when he wrote on the note, "I love you, Bath."
1: Oh, that's right. Love you, Bath.
2: That was my infamous love you, Bath card. And so I must have been sending something to you and Katie. I don't know what it was for.
1: It's very graphic. Thank you.
2: I love you, Bath. That's on me. That part was on me. The flower part
1: was really?
2: Not.
1: What a shock.
2: So if your mom did not get what you thought you sent her for Mother's Day.
1: I'd love to see what you actually got sent.
2: Because I think moms, the theory is that they'll just go, thanks for thinking of me. And they're not going to really ever say, like, this bouquet sucks.
1: Yeah.
2: But let's be honest. Some of these bouquets suck.
1: They suck. And you know what? We paid good money for those bouquets. And that's a reflection of our love. Our mothers are judging us based on those bouquets. You have to know this.
2: Yeah. So anyway, another
1: she thinks
2: win.
1: I didn't spring for the XL, and I did.
2: Yeah. It doesn't look like you did at all. How much did that cost you, that thing you just showed us a picture of?
1: It was 70 with the discount of $75 still.
2: That's crazy.
1: Wow. For those flowers.
2: That is insanity. I mean, that truly is, and I know they got to make...
1: Of course I filled out the survey then. What BS is this? $75 for this crap?
2: It does look like a school art project made by a child.
1: I mean, look, some of them are, like, short, and the other ones are tall. They don't even arrange them.
2: Got to take a break.
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7: If you've been hurt in an accident, don't worry. We promise to be the one friend who laughs at you. Klein Alley Show. We were both accidents.

0: Now, you snuck that into the theater?
1: Yeah.
0: What was your strategy? Did you gerbil it?
1: I didn't even need a strategy. That's how easy it is.
0: Really? Mm-hmm. Listen to this. Allie went to the movies this weekend.
1: I went to the movies again. I haven't been in a long time, and now I've gone twice in 2 weeks. I went and saw Project Hail Mary. And
0: finally getting around to that. That's been out forever.
1: Yeah, but we both wanted to see it because we both read / listened to the book. So.
0: You wait till the prices drop on like the movies that are no longer the big must-go-sees?
1: Change the prices. The price is still the price. If it's at night, it's still the same price.
0: Did they get rid of that? Because I remember, maybe they changed it, but like when a movie first came out for like the first, you know, month or two and it was hot, yeah, it was like the main price. But then eventually there was a couple theaters that you got movies that were like basically moments away from going to.
1: This was the Reject Theater. It was Auditorium 7. I had to make a lot of turns to get to that theater, and it was small, like maybe 50 seats.
0: And you brought your own a full bottle of wine.
1: Full bottle of wine and a full dinner entree.
0: Into the theater.
1: And yeah, because this was also still that place where they have like a full menu.
0: And you didn't want to pay their prices.
1: And I didn't want to pay their prices because last time I went, it was $9.50 for M&Ms. And I was like, this is BS. And I didn't really want to eat dinner off of that menu. So there's another place that's in the same little strip mall. It's like a ghost kitchen type place where you can order from a bunch of different restaurants. We ordered, and I brought it right into the theater. And it's like a grab and go. You can grab a bottle of wine, a couple of glasses. And I did not even have to walk by anybody who was checking me. Everyone was busy just taking orders. And even if they saw me, they're like 19-year-old. They don't care.
0: You didn't steal Johnny's bit where you try to put it in your pants and walk in?
1: No, because it was too big. It was like a full, this was like a full-size dinner entree.
2: And you're just carrying it right now.
1: I'm just carrying it.
0: It's too bad because
1: I had the wine bottle kind of tucked in my shoulder, but it's not like I had a bag to put it in.
0: Things taste better when you feel like you snuck them in. The wine would taste better somehow if you're like, we snuck this bottle in. You had to pull it out of your pants and use your shoe to open it or something.
1: And I didn't even have to be discreet. I mean, they were taking other people's orders, and I cracked open my bottle of wine, poured myself a glass, and they walked right by me.
0: They didn't even care.
1: Did not even care. See, and there were people that had not paid for the movie that showed up too, and the people knew it and didn't care. I don't think anybody cares about any shenanigans going on in a movie theater.
0: Yeah, there was a time when the people would do the thing where they would buy for one at like 10 a.m. and then they would finish that and go to the another. And sometimes they would do triple header movies.
1: They would movie hop. I used to do that too.
0: And then they basically moved. At one point, they were like, this is going to put us out of business. So they started taking the ticket checkers and putting them like guarding the doors, like bouncers.
1: Yeah, but they don't really guard so much once the movie starts. Because I was sitting waiting for the movie to start. And then 5 or 10 minutes after the movie started, a whole family came in. And they sat there and watched. They didn't pay.
0: How do you know they didn't pay?
1: Because they were ordering food for our seats. Like it was all based on where you're sitting. And it'll know like what you paid for, what your ticket is. And they were ordering for our seats because they weren't their seat. Like they didn't have seats. They were just ordering for any seats that were around because they didn't have assigned seats.
0: Did you polish off the bottle of wine, the whole bottle?
1: Yeah.
0: Finished it.
1: Yeah, and before I left, I had one of those weed sodas too. I was feeling great during that movie. It was 2.5 hours long, and I didn't even notice.
0: Yeah, you didn't fall
1: asleep.
0: And then
1: I was sober by the time I left. It was great.
0: No sleeping.
1: No sleeping. And even though the movie for us was disappointing, I was drunk and high for it, so it was great.
0: Say the line so we can all boo you.
1: Huh?
0: About the movie.
1: Say the line?
0: Yeah, that you wrote in your email. Go ahead. The worst line that humans can say.
1: The book was better.
0: Boo!
1: The book was better. All right. I was entertained for like the first half an hour, and I was like, wow, this is so cool. And I didn't realize it was just because I was high. And then like 30 minutes in, Katie was like, this movie sucks. And I was like, whoa, you're right.
0: They should have a separate exit for all the people that want to be the book was better chatters on the way out. And they should go right into the alley behind the theater where they get beaten up. Because it's like, there's nothing worse than I will like finish a movie. I'm like, that was the coolest thing ever. And then I'll be surrounded by these people. Like, well, it's just.
1: Well, they left a bunch of crap out from the book. And then they just replaced it with a bunch of cinematic shots of Ryan Gosling being hot in space.
0: Yeah, but most people are not book people. They're not going to waste any time with a book.
1: Yeah, but there was a lot of like action stuff of like his fuel tanks catching fire. And none of that was even in the book. That was interesting, like action-packed stuff from the book that they just took out.
0: What I like to do is go to a movie that clearly never had a book, like a, you know, a real crappy boat movie like a Freddy Got Fingered, and then I like to tell people on the way out the book was better, significantly better.
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3: K-Rock.

0: Did you ride the D this weekend? It's K-Rock. We are Klein Alley Show. And perhaps you are aware, because you know that nothing makes people happier in Southern California than mass transit. We love it.
1: Ooh, we figured it out.
0: So if you are a fan of mass transit, you finally got a new subway line. It's called the D line, and it goes somewhere from like Koreatown area through...
1: Well, it connects downtown to eventually Culver City and Westwood.
0: Oh, downtown's involved?
1: It connects to downtown, yeah.
0: I didn't even know that. So Jake went out to see if people were excited about riding the D, and I think they spent something like $1 billion or $2 billion to build this thing, and yet...
1: It was free all weekend, I think, to ride.
0: You could ride it for free, and I don't know if anyone will ride it just because they built it. You know, in the Field of Dreams, they say if you build it, they will come, but with mass transit and public transit in L.A.,
1: if you build it, they will run.
0: Build it, and people will still not give an F. So, you know, Jake went out there to see if people were excited about it, and here's just some of the instant feedback from people in the streets about riding the D.
2: What's your name?
3: They call me Jacket.
2: Jacket?
3: Yeah, like the kind you wear when you're cold, man.
0: So that's his name. Awesome. The guy's name is Jacket.
2: Jacket from where?
3: I live in the Valley.
2: The city of Los Angeles has a slogan called Ride the D. Do you know what that's about?
3: Yo. I don't know what none of that's about.
0: So a lot of people thought that Jake was hitting on him, and that ended badly. And he met a few different people that had opinions about riding the D. And Allie, I think we finally found someone that was excited about it.
2: What's your name?
4: Hi, my name is Jalen Friday.
2: Jalen from where?
4: Jalen from North Hollywood.
2: Jalen, the city of LA has a new slogan called Ride the D. Do you know what that's about?
4: It's about the new D-Line opening.
1: Oh.
4: Yes.
0: So this guy, of course, knew about it. It took a while, but we finally found this guy. He was real excited.
4: Like, close to UCLA?
2: What would it take for you to ride the D-Line?
4: I mean, if I was going over to the west side of that area, I would ride the D.
2: Yeah.
4: Mm-hmm.
2: Like, what about, like, right now? What would it take for you to come with me right now and ride the D-Line?
4: Not much. Yeah. I mean, where are we going?
0: I think this person thinks Jake's
1: hitting on him.
0: Well,
1: yeah,
0: Jake, were you...
1: We're going to West Hollywood is where we're going.
0: Yeah, it sounded like that was very flirty.
5: Oh, yeah, man.
0: Not so much with this
1: So
0: this
1: did you get some from this guy?
5: No, I did not.
0: Oh, well, you could have.
2: What's your name?
6: Ben Kissel from Wisconsin.
2: Los Angeles has a slogan now called Ride the D. What do you think that's about?
6: I'm assuming it's a porno type thing where they're trying to recruit new athletes for their wonderful craft and their sport. And I hope we get the best of the best from all around the country. Get out there, ride that D. Let's go.
0: So this guy has no idea what it's about.
1: But he's all for it.
0: But he loves the concept.
2: It's actually the new D line, subway line. It's what's the Ride the D. It goes down Wilshire from like Koreatown to the west side.
6: So it's a subway?
2: Yeah, and train, yeah.
6: All right, well, now, best of luck.
0: No interest. Billions of dollars
1: well spent.
0: Well, you have fun
1: with that.
0: Yeah, that sounds fun. I'll be in my car like a person, but enjoy that.
6: All I know is if I'm dating somebody and they say, I'm going to go ride the D, I'm assuming this relationship is over.
2: How much would it take for you to ride the D line?
6: How much would it take for me to do it?
2: Yeah.
6: Right now, $5 million.
0: That guy says he would not get on that thing unless someone gave him $5 million.
1: Right. Well, I would definitely ride the D for $5 million.
6: If you pay me $5 million, and that's actually the number. Yeah, then I would, but I'm having a great time. So it's going to take a lot of money because I like to have fun.
0: So that guy has no
1: interest.
0: I think
1: he still thinks he's talking about riding a D.
0: I think he has no idea that we're talking about this train still. But it's funny that he just gave his number for riding on another man's $5 million.
1: It's just sad because you know how when somebody you know gets so excited about something that truly doesn't matter, like Jake talking about sumo.
0: Right.
1: And you're like, no one cares, but he's so excited. That's how the city of L.A. is around this metro line.
0: I think
1: they're all so excited.
0: Right. But no one's really. But average people don't care.
1: Don't care or it's not going to make a difference. I'm not going to. I mean, if there was a music venue or something that there was. Like, when the LAX People Mover starts, then I will get a little bit excited.
0: Yeah. When there's a new Home Goods opening up near me, that's when I get excited. But this is not going to change anything.
2: What's your name?
7: They're from Virginia.
0: This was the drunkest person Jake chatted with, and
1: cool.
0: I think that they are unaware of the D and don't care either.
7: From Virginia.
2: Where do you live in Los Angeles?
7: Oh, okay. Then let's do federal. Okay. Let's just say Hollywood. That's federal.
2: The city of LA has a slogan called Ride the D. What do you think that's about, or do you know what that's about?
7: Riding d***, duh.
2: But what's that mean?
7: Riding d***, what you mean? Riding, oh, the D-train. The D-train, duh.
0: She figured it out, put it together. She's excited. Jake, does this ever help you meet women when you're out there talking to people? Because I know you ran into some fans and whatnot. Does this ever actually help you get laid at all, or no?
5: No.
0: Oh,
5: no, not even close. Cool.
1: Well, Jake has slept with zero women since getting Street Audio for
0: us. It's kind of remarkable just because of how many people we force you. You'd think it was a numbers game. Eventually, someone would cave.
5: Yeah, but they don't.
0: That's amazing.
1: Not being consensually attracted to Jake, just cave.
0: Yeah, well, anyway, there's more audio. So, Jake, of all the people you chatted with, I know there's hundreds when I listened to some of them. How many people actually were aware of the D? Just that one guy?
5: And then her, yeah. She figured it out, too.
0: She did figure it out. I mean,
1: she cracked the code.
7: Bitch, hello. Oh, the D-train. Because there's... Bitch, I don't take no f***ing train, bitch. I have a car. I don't f***ing know.
0: I mean, she sounds like
1: she
0: what we're all thinking.
1: Wasted.
0: Right, yeah.
7: Okay, but it's that. The D-route. Yeah.
2: How much would it take for you to ride a D-train?
7: I would not ride the D-train because I have a f***ing car and I pay car insurance. I don't need that shit.
0: There you have it. Money well spent,
1: City. With the gas prices skyrocketing.
0: Yeah, she doesn't care. No interest.
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0: for some most least on the show, we have the definitive rankings, and we could use your help on the text line, 800-520-1067. And we've already figured out who on the show is the most attractive. Congratulations, Omar. And who on the show?
1: Johnny.
0: Oh, Johnny beat you?
1: I think so.
0: I thought Johnny won gayest.
1: He is also the gayest.
2: I say this all the time.
3: That you're the gayest?
2: No, attractive one?
0: Are you upset that Omar beat you?
2: No, because I'm sure like he was a handsome guy too, I think.
3: He was?
2: I just can't remember the last time I saw Omar.
0: Dude, so Johnny, you're upset because you thought all the ones you think you're going to win and most least you end up not winning, and then you end up winning gayest and didn't. What's the one he won recently that we said was?
2: That's fine. Being gay is not a evil. It's not a bad thing to me.
3: It's not evil. Thanks.
0: Today it's time for a new battle, and I thought we were going to go with most least offensive on the show, but apparently we're going with luckiest. So. I mean, Allie.
3: I think offensive would be pretty clear.
0: Why? Who you are? You?
3: Me?
0: You do all the voices we're not supposed
3: those
0: to do.
3: Those are unintentional.
0: You do black voice.
3: Yeah, shushai. Yeah, that's an old timey voice.
4: I'm white if I do, white if I don't. That's true.
0: What is that? Yeah, you would win that one in a heartbeat.
3: No, you get most offensive.
0: Just, I don't even have to say anything. I'll just say, Omar, play all the evidence. And I'll just go back to back.
3: Okay, come on, hit it with the mahjong.
0: You're the most offensive by far. But we're not doing that. We're doing most least lucky. I just want you to know, sometimes I spend a lot of time deliberating in my own head who's at the bottom, who's at the top. I had no
1: issue. There's a clear winner.
0: Who's the most luckiest?
3: Oh, yes.
0: Most luckiest.
1: Well, absolutely. Clear.
0: Oh, it's interesting. You have someone at the top of most luckiest.
1: 100%.
0: Does everyone agree who they have for most luckiest?
1: Their entire career was just based on luck.
0: Who do you have as luckiest
3: now
0: on the
3: confused.
0: Show? Now I'm confused.
1: Johnny.
3: Yeah, that's what I had too.
2: Yeah, me
1: Johnny's
2: too.
1: Number just he's, luckiest.
5: He's you, my number one.
0: You guys all have Johnny at luckiest?
1: Yeah. Woo! You
3: stay?
0: Huh.
1: Look, he's a moron,
2: that guy's
1: but he's lucky.
2: On air at K-Rock.
1: Right. Well, but without paying any dues or anything, they just threw him on the air. Here you go.
0: I mean, I have him top at giving corporate BJ's list.
3: No, but that's all. He doesn't have to do any of that stuff. And then they're like, here's a car. He's got a car.
1: Exactly. He's got
2: yeah,
1: a car.
2: Man, they gave me a Ford Bronco.
3: None of us have Ford Broncos.
0: Yeah, but they made Johnny dance around in a bumblebee costume. Also.
3: I know, because they always pick him for everything because he's a pickable guy.
1: I haven't seen his girlfriend.
3: Yeah, he's doing more commercials than anybody on the station.
1: And isn't his girlfriend super attractive?
3: Yeah.
2: That is true. She's hot.
0: Yeah, Maddie the Baddie.
2: Yep, she's
3: he goes to a lot. He goes to games. He goes to concerts. He's always going to stuff. And how many of that stuff are you paying
0: well,
3: for?
0: Well, yeah, but once again, I put this in the category of dumb luck because he is dumb.
3: It doesn't matter what kind of
1: it doesn't
3: luck.
1: Matter.
3: It's luck.
1: Yeah,
3: luck is luck.
1: Yeah.
0: So you guys all have Johnny number one. That's
3: interesting. Oh, yeah, you didn't?
2: It's like by far.
0: I had Johnny near the top of my list. I actually had the easiest part for me was the bottom of my list, which was Allie.
3: Yeah. Oh, yeah.
0: I put Allie as the least lucky by far, not just because of the recent pregnancy thing.
3: Yeah, that's just another string of the luck that, and this, I believe, is a curse that runs in my family.
0: Yeah, Allie has a black cloud mush effect that affects her in all things, and whenever she's excited about a thing or it almost always will go bad.
3: Everything I've ever cared about doesn't really turn out well.
0: Right.
3: The things that I don't care about, I tend to have better results with things that don't mean anything to me.
0: Yeah, I mean, the problem with the most least lucky on the show is I try to think specific examples, and I could come up with a million examples of times that you were quote unlucky when things didn't go your way.
3: I moved to Los Angeles with $5,000 in my pocket, couldn't find a job, ended up going broke, crashed my car within 2 weeks, then finally found a job and had to ride my bicycle to that job as a barista, and then I fell on that bike and broke my shoulder.
0: Yeah,
3: then I had to go to on a trip with two slings.
0: Yeah, and that was
3: when
0: Allie's
3: I was in Mexico
0: week.
3: On
0: that
3: a family trip.
0: That was Allie's good luck week. Everything after that was bad. That was actually the best example of moving to LA. That's like the cautionary tale.
3: My life
0: of
3: is like a Ben Stiller movie.
0: It really is. It really is. So you put so
3: I will what? Die in some weird, stupid freak accident.
0: Oh, no doubt. Absolutely, you're
5: Why
0: the person.
5: Why would you say that, Allie?
3: because it's going to happen.
5: She's leading from the universe.
0: She's the person that's going to like accidentally back into an elevator shaft or something like that. And they're like, ah, it's just unlucky. That only happens to like five people on the planet.
3: Totally. Or some Final Destination thing will happen where I'll like hit a kid and kill him and spend the rest of my life in prison.
0: We can hope. What, just out of curiosity, where did you, who did you guys have for least lucky?
5: Allie.
3: Yeah, I put myself.
1: Yeah.
2: I have Jake as the least luckiest.
0: Why do you say that about Jake?
2: Because he got in that major car accident when he was driving back from Texas after that lunar eclipse thingy. And that was pretty unlucky.
0: I mean,
2: that,
0: you're talking about unlucky is driving all the way to Texas to see a lunar eclipse.
6: That was more unlucky. I was actually lucky that I didn't get killed.
0: Right, right. You're lucky to get killed, but you drove all the way there, and then there was cloud coverage that night. You saw nothing.
6: Yeah, that was super unlucky. Yeah,
0: that's just...
1: yeah, but also, you know, he finds his living spaces. You know, he used to have a girlfriend where he was, like, you know, living. Now he's got the shack. And he also found this gear that was gifted to him that's legit worth $100,000.
0: But he's not going to, Jake is going to blow it somehow. I mean, that's like, unlucky.
6: Oh, yeah, I'm scared.
0: Yeah, the term for getting laid is getting lucky. Jake is literally... literally unlucky. Right. He's unlucky in not getting laid.
3: Mm-hmm.
0: And when you went to Sumo, you met a female listener to go with you to Sumo?
6: Oh, yeah, there's a female.
0: Did
6: you
0: hook up with her?
6: I'm sorry?
0: Was anything happen with that?
6: No.
0: Oh.
3: You just stared at some man boobs.
0: So I have Jake near the bottom of my list as well.
3: I had you at second on my list.
0: For unlucky or lucky?
3: Lucky.
0: Oh, second lucky.
3: I think you fall into a lot of opportunities. Even this weekend, you're like, oh, I got a last-minute invite to see Nate Bargatze. Like, well, how great is that? Or
0: that
3: you're just
0: lucky.
3: Like, find a parking spot that nobody else can find. Or, you run into celebrities, A-list celebrities everywhere you go. Like, just kind of nice, good things happen to you.
0: I don't think the celebrity I ran into this weekend is A. You think she's A-list?
3: No, not the one you ran into this weekend, but you've run into Adam Sandler, you've run into
1: Joshua Jackson a couple weeks
0: ran
1: ago.
0: Into Joshua, your favorite. Oh, that's why you think I'm lucky, because I ran into your favorite, Joshua Jackson.
3: Yeah.
0: When I ran into Sandler, all he did was comment on how my dog's vagina was shaved.
3: I know, but I've never run into Adam Sandler. He's never commented on my dog's vagina.
0: And his wife hit him and said, stop being weird. And he goes, I like the way he shaved it down there. That's what he said. That was an unbelievable interaction.
3: Yeah.
0: That's all I had.
3: No, you have a lot of random little luck.
0: I think my luck is what you call like not good. Like, for instance, I enter
3: it's
0: a lot
3: insignificant
0: of these, insignificant luck.
3: Mm-hmm. Like you got this big job opportunity out of luck or anything.
0: No.
3: It's like things like you found a parking spot.
0: But I also don't get the things I really want, like when I enter these raffles to win cars or when I play like Powerball. That's the luck I never get. But then there'll be
3: When there's opportunities around, people think of you. That's Johnny's luck too. It's like, oh, why don't we ask Johnny?
0: Well, Allie, we should point out in the only thing I was going to say in the category of you being lucky is you did win. This is where Allie's luck is prime, because she won a raffle at work to go to a Lakers game.
3: And it was a very
0: supposed to be a good Lakers game, but then at the last minute
3: it was supposed to be Luka's first game.
0: Right. And Luka didn't end up playing, and I think LeBron didn't play.
3: No starters.
0: Yeah. And I think they went all bench. And so Allie like wins but also loses at the same time.
3: I saw the most insignificant game of the season.
0: Which is kind of funny. And I remember that was where you were trying to unload an extra, you're like, I have an extra ticket.
3: Nobody wanted it.
0: And everyone's like, no, thank you. So that's interesting. Yeah. Where do you guys have Vanessa on your list?
3: Vanessa's just kind of in the middle, along with Omar, because Omar, I feel like kind of he creates his own opportunity.
1: Right.
3: Like, he can create good, favorable situations, but it's not like it falls into his lap.
1: Yep.
0: But Omar, I don't know if you're allowed to publicly talk about this thing, some of those musicians you said you could be performing with in the near future.
1: Oh, yeah. Yes.
0: So
1: yes. I'm going out of my way to reach out to them and send out demos and stuff like that.
0: It's not luck, then. That's just hard work.
1: Yeah.
0: That's a much more boring list.
1: Yeah.
0: All right. So Johnny's lucky and Allie's not. Now you know the show. All right. Come on.
7: We love being followed by strangers.
0: Yeah.
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3: Thank you, thank you, thank you. You're far too kind.

0: One of us, sadly, is a victim of a crime that has happened now multiple times, and it's a crime that probably you've experienced it as well at some point in your life.
1: I think 90% of people who live in L.A. have experienced this.
0: We've done a lot to try to prevent it from happening, yet whatever we do to try to prevent it from happening doesn't seem to work. And Vanessa, sadly, was the victim of one of the most heinous crimes that can happen. And for the second time, was this multiple days consecutively, Vanessa? Or
2: consecutive,
0: just...
2: a Sunday and a Monday.
0: Listen to this, because she is in it right now, and she is not happy.
1: What happened, Vanessa?
2: I am not happy. Well, I order some gummies from TikTok shop, and I order some sunscreen from TikTok shop, and they both got delivered because they send you the photo, so I was like, so excited to get home to find a missing package. No, I asked the manager, hey, can you see if anyone maybe took my package by accident? She checked the cameras and it was a stranger. And I don't know why he only saw my stuff, because the lady in front of me, her package was right there. Like when I left my house, I saw her package.
0: You've been porch pirated 2 days in a row consecutively.
2: Consecutively.
0: Both stuff from TikTok shop.
2: Yes.
1: Why would the porch pirate not take all of the packages?
2: That's what I'm saying. If you're going to be a porch pirate, do it right.
1: Or maybe they're just a TikTok shop porch pirate. Maybe they're starting to get selective about the things that they take.
0: Well, I would imagine, Vanessa, the stuff you ordered is real small, like almost padded envelope.
2: It's a tiny, it's like a box, tiny. And
0: probably
1: box. You'd say kid size?
0: Yeah, it's kid size. The thing about stealing the small stuff is maybe you assume there's more of a value in the small, like
1: I would assume it's like toiletries, boring stuff.
0: Right, she got boring stuff. I mean, that poor porch pirate thought that they were probably going to make out like a bandit and ended up going home with gum. What kind of gummies were they?
2: They're for hair.
0: For
1: hair? Hair gummies.
2: Hair gummies. It's what? A girl gummy.
0: I give
2: know.
0: My kids gummies too when I brush their hair to comb them.
2: It's a girl gummy.
0: Right.
1: To grow more hair?
2: Just like for beauty.
0: Vanessa, how much stuff are you wasting on, are you buying on the TikTok shop is like a merch table for Jake.
2: I'm pretty tame. I'm pretty tame, actually.
0: Well, it sounds like you bought two things over the last 2 days.
2: Because it was one package that got split into two.
1: So you bought, and then you bought cream?
2: Sunscreen, a Korean sunscreen. I wanted to try it out.
0: Oh, yeah. The Korean beauty products are all the rage on the TikTok show.
1: They like bleach in them?
0: Yeah. Because they're like, they'll show some person, they'll say, look how good this person's skin is. And I go, that's a child in Korea.
1: Right.
0: Of course they got great skin.
1: I know.
0: There's
1: they're
0: seven.
1: Like, because she has the skin cream.
0: Yeah. And Vanessa's like, give me that cream
1: and
0: immediately.
1: And these hair gummies.
0: So, and what is your plan now? Because I thought you have a gate. We heard you one time.
2: Yeah, there is a gate. That's why I'm like, who left the gate open? My plan is that if I want to order something, I'm just going to send it to my mom's. I had another thing coming from Amazon that I got, and I canceled
1: that
2: order. No, it was actually a bench. A little bench.
1: A little bench?
3: How little?
1: Well, yeah.
2: Well, it's like those benches where you put the shoes.
0: It's called a step
4: when
0: stool.
4: When you go on.
0: You stand.
2: Okay, step stool, but you could also sit.
0: Oh, my God. Vanessa.
4: Oh, man.
1: She's creating a nursery rhyme in her house.
3: If you're a gnome.
0: Vanessa, that's a step stool. Is that for you to reach things on the top shelves?
2: No, I wasn't. Wait, no. It was for shoes.
0: This little bench.
2: And it was green. It was perfect.
1: Aww.
0: And that was stolen, too.
2: No, I can't. As long as I got my second package stolen, I was like, okay, cancel. I'll get this later.
0: But when we heard you yelling at the delivery driver the time you said, AI Chinese me.
2: Yeah.
0: Wasn't that because you were trying to get them to throw a package over a gate?
2: Exactly. Yes, there's a gate. So whoever left the gate open, neighbors, I hate you.
1: Oh.
0: Oh, wow. All right, this took a turn.
1: It's very mean. Kids can be so mean.
0: Would you like us to help you create a bait box?
2: I think that we should.
0: Okay.
2: See what happens.
1: Well, yeah, or we have somebody do 24-hour surveillance.
2: No, I don't want that.
0: Why is that?
2: Who's going to do that? That's not
1: oh,
2: you guys.
1: Oh, a listener would be there in a heartbeat watching your date.
2: We're not, exactly.
0: Yeah, give out the address. We'll send a bunch of listeners there. They'll,
2: all right, guys, everywhere. Get your pens out.
0: They'll tackle
2: 15-0-7-4.
0: The person who is taking your packages, so we could have one of those guys like to catch a predator dressed like a bush.
1: Yes, totally. And then go attack him. Because I want to catch the guy.
0: Yeah, guy dressed like a package. That's a great idea, Jake.
1: It's just like, ah!
0: Yeah, just a guy in a giant...
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1: Are you going to feel like they got bait boxed?
2: Especially 2 days in a row. They probably got the hair gummies and they were like, this sucks. I bet if I go back, I'll get something better.
1: And then they got the cream.
2: And now,
1: Korean sunscreen. Damn me. I mean, that feels
2: damn like, my beautiful complexion.
1: If someone were to create a bait box, I feel like that's what I would put in it first, would be hair gummies and the worst type of gummies and Korean sunscreen.
2: Right. Maybe they think they're being pranked already.
1: Vanessa, do you think if you order another thing, it'll be stolen?
3: I'm too afraid to find out.
1: Okay, because we can bait box.
2: We can buy things and have them sent to your place just to see.
1: Oh, see if they get there.
2: Mm-hmm.
1: Are you open to that, us sending stuff to your place?
3: Yes, well, only you guys, only one. I don't want to have a bunch of boxes outside of my
1: house. Promise
2: just a giant pile, just so many boxes.
1: We promise not to post your address at Klein Alley Show on Instagram in about 5 minutes.
2: Do you okay. want a Klein Alley Show, please don't rob me sign?
3: No.
1: Well, it sounds like you need the sign more than anyone.
3: I don't want one.
1: Why don't you want a Klein Alley Show, please
3: because
1: don't rob
3: I
1: me
3: like
1: sign?
3: Because I like my Porsche to look clear. I only have a plan. I like it to look uniform. That sign is not for me.
2: Little benches are.
1: But
4: you're getting robbed.
1: You're getting robbed. So this is the exact sign.
3: This sign is huge and it's ugly.
1: The sign is ugly.
3: I know people like it, but me personally, I don't like
4: what
3: it.
4: If but you, it might you, stop from you getting robbed.
2: Right.
3: But I don't have grass to like stake it in.
2: Oh, we'll figure that out.
1: All right, well, Vanessa's been porch pirated 2 days in a row.
4: Yeah, we could tape it on a wall or something.
2: We can make you a custom little green one that's aesthetically pleasing to you.
3: No, I don't want this.
1: If someone's cruising around right now with great-looking skin and thick hair.
2: Thick, beautiful follicles.
1: We're on to you. We know.
2: We're on to you, hottie.
1: We're looking for you, attractive person that's stolen all of Vanessa's beauty stuff. And we will get to the bottom of this. We will not rest until this crime is solved, okay?
3: Thank you.
1: Or until we forget about it in about 3 minutes.
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8: 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Sorry, I...

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0: Hey, Rock, let's get the update. We're not going to take you on this journey the entire time because Allie said she was very, very public round one of IVF. And sadly, and I don't want to put words in your mouth, but you felt like you let a lot of people down. Not just yourself, but you let down other people that were on the ride with you. And that's the part that hurt you almost as much as anything else.
1: Well, I don't know if I necessarily let everyone down.
0: Oh,
1: I
0: you
1: just
0: did.
1: Knew that.
0: You did.
1: All right.
0: You let us all down. That's what I was getting at.
1: Okay.
0: We're all let down.
1: It was disappointing.
0: Right.
1: For everybody involved. And that's what happens when you're going through this journey is there might be something that's really exciting and positive right off the bat, or it might be a very long roller coaster. And there are people I've talked to that have gone through IVF and said we got pregnant the first time, both times we did it. And other people going, it took us 9 years to have our first baby. Or it took so long that we gave up and we just decided we're not going to have kids.
0: Oh, you hear about these people that gave up and then all of a sudden they're 50 and they get pregnant naturally. And they're like, how the hell did this happen?
1: Yeah, exactly.
0: And then they're like those weird old parents at the school. You don't want that. No one wants that.
1: Well, if I get pregnant now, that might happen.
0: Now it'll be that weird old parent at the school.
1: It takes me 9 years.
0: 9 years starting now. So, did you mean, is it grandma, bring your grandma to school day, or what is this?
1: That's my mom, you jerk.
0: Weirdo. That must be weird.
1: Well, then I've heard from a lot of people who have done IVF and given me tips on what to try for next time, because some people who have talked to me about it said it really helps if you find one other thing to add or to focus on that gives you a new lane, new motivation, new hope, etc. So, I'm picking one, and I'm sticking with it for this round, and the theme for this round is... woo-woo. I'm going full acupuncture.
2: Woo!
3: Woo, bros!
1: I've heard from a few different people. A lot of people have reached out. A baby! A baby here! A baby there! Come on, baby!
0: This goes great with Ali's shoeshine clip.
1: Why are you shooting a shoeshine? What is that, an elephant?
0: This is you in labor.
1: This doesn't sound like I'm growing anything human.
0: No. So
1: a lot of problems.
0: What does it mean you're going full woo-woo?
1: So a few people, and many reached out, said that acupuncture helped them. And that's where you put little needles all over your body.
3: I can do that. I can help you.
1: No. I don't want you putting more needles
0: Jake
1: in me.
0: Jake put one needle in you, and we think that
1: and
0: he's the reason.
1: Everything.
0: Ruined everything.
4: So much blood.
0: There's so much.
1: I don't think my body is still recovering from that, by the way.
0: Yeah.
1: And it's been through a lot the past month.
0: Even the text line here says, all I remember is that I think Allie's IVF failed because Jake gave her the jab ass and turned her into a peanut butter sandwich into a mustard sandwich. So the sand couldn't stick to your mustard sandwich.
1: It just goes to show everyone's still super confused about what I'm doing.
0: So you now you're going to have someone stick needles in you? Like a lot of them?
1: Yeah. It's one of those things where you have a bunch of needles in you, a bunch of little needles all over your body.
0: And what is that supposed to do?
1: So, no.
0: Well, research.
1: Something. I don't know, but it's expensive.
0: You lay on a table, and they jab you with like 1,000 little needles,
1: I talked to 3 different people. I'm working with this one lady.
0: Did you do this through Groupon?
1: No. This is a full price situation. And there are acupuncturists that specialize in IVF.
0: Oh, come on.
1: So,
0: golly. You don't think that's a bit of a scam?
1: They said it increases your chances by 20 to 30%.
0: That's what they have to say. That's what they specialize
3: in. Seems low.
1: Yeah, but if my chances are already 70%.
0: The other 30%,
1: now
0: you've got 100%
1: chance. Now I've got 100% chance.
0: So you're going to
1: I talked to a woman for about an hour yesterday.
0: Hour?
1: Yeah. And then I'm going to spend 2 hours with her today.
0: Oh, today's jab day?
1: Today's the first needle stick, yeah.
4: Where do they put them?
1: I don't know where she's going to put them, Omar. I think she has to see what's out of balance and where to put them.
0: You get naked?
4: Wow.
1: I don't know. That's a good question. I think I have to be naked because she can't just poke holes through all my clothes.
0: She's probably going to put the needles in her own eyes.
1: It'll be like mesh every time I leave the acupuncture studio.
0: So you're going to go to her, is like an apartment or she has like a place?
1: No, she has a place, like a wellness place.
0: And you're going to sit there and then she's going to put the needles all over your body.
1: Yeah, so she determined that I'm highly inflamed. And that's
0: just over the phone. She was able to tell.
1: She could hear.
0: What are you like eating the phone?
1: I can tell you're swollen. Well, I told her about my schedule. I told her how much I work out. I told her what a basic day is like for me, what I eat. And she basically told me that my job is way too stressful. I'm working out way too much and I'm highly inflamed and need to basically deflate my body. Because if you have so much inflammation, there's no room for the embryo to go through the peanut butter sandwich. See what I'm saying?
0: No, not at all.
3: Woo! We're both.
0: So she said, basically, I need to jab you up.
1: I need to jab you up, but you also need to... She's put me on a new diet. I have to eat red meat 2 to 3 times a week now.
0: Nice.
1: I have to be drinking bone broth, beef bone broth, every single day.
0: Oh, yeah.
1: I now have to be taking fish oil every single day.
0: Oof.
1: Not a fun one. And I also have to be doing, like, prescribed sound baths, so I need to be doing those. Basically, I need to chill out. I'm doing way too much, and my job is demanding. Obviously, I'm not sleeping enough. I'm waking up at an insanely early hour, which I can't do anything about. But the fact that I went to work the day that I had an embryo transfer is, like, not good, apparently. I need to, like, rest and do sound baths and be calm. And I need to be...
0: That's the kind of crap you have to do now?
1: Yeah.
0: At home?
1: Yeah.
3: And you're going to do it?
1: I'm going to do it.
3: You're going to do all of this?
1: Why not?
0: You're going to do one of these things.
1: I'm going to jump in. This is going to be a month.
0: I will help you
1: this.
0: With the red meat thing. And would you like me to bring... I will bring in daily steaks.
1: Really?
0: Yeah.
1: Yeah?
0: If you'll eat them...
1: Well, because she wants me to get my iron up.
0: Right.
1: I have to, like, you know, build up my iron. I got to get good... You know, and she was, I think she even tossed around some kind of a bovine pill, which I think is cow.
0: Bovine pill.
1: She said bovine at one point, which is cow, right?
0: That's what Blind Charlie's got going on inside of her.
1: Right. So I think if I have a bunch of different cow parts in my body, maybe it'll trick my body into getting pregnant.
0: So you are, wow, we're going to beef you up.
1: Yeah.
0: That's
1: so I'm
0: going to
1: get all beefy. I brought my beef
0: broth. Oh, look at that. Are you going to chug that? You
1: want to get a funnel? I have to have a cup a day.
0: Would you funnel it if we got a funnel in here?
1: If it's warm, I have to drink it warm.
3: Great. I'll go get a funnel from Ralph's.
0: Yeah, let's
1: thank
0: get,
1: you, Johnny.
0: Let's let Allie funnel some beef broth.
3: Yeah, that's, broth bros.
1: Yeah.
0: And then you can start the process.
1: Yeah, and then we'll see what. And then I get treatment the day of and right after the embryo transfer.
0: Someone says avoid the krill oil. You'll get real fishy. Take the krill oil. You will avoid the fishy burps. If you start fishy burping in here, I'm out of the studio.
1: Yeah, so the 310 said that I went to a quack and I need to just stop.
0: Yep,
3: I
0: agree with that person. All right, well, there you have it. Woo Woo Allie is now trying to get impregnated.
1: 774 said, I did acupuncture and immediately got pregnant.
0: Well, then that wasn't a needle that went in then.
1: 805, it really does work. My wife did it all throughout IVF and loved it.
0: See, the people, once again, Omar, you...
1: Improved circulation.
0: Do you think this is scam?
1: Allergies.
0: You think scam or real?
2: Man, I think it has something to do with
1: your hormone,
2: the body
1: balance.
2: needing to relax and not really stress about it. I do think that stress probably drives your body.
1: Yes, a huge factor.
2: Right. So I think the stress levels, if they were to go down, this is going to be helpful for Allie.
1: What do you think, Klein? You think it's BS?
0: I tend to think most of this stuff is BS. But let me just, we have the acupuncturist on the phone. Go ahead. What are you going to do to Allie?
4: Naka, naka, dinka. Bang, bang, bang.
0: Okay. All right. I take back what I said. I think that's real. I think that's real now. After hearing from that person, you sound like an expert. We got to take a break. Allie, we're here for the ride.
1: Right? We're all going to do it together.
0: Whatever we can do to make that happen. But tomorrow I will bring in a tomahawk steak.
1: Yes.
2: Whoa.
0: I got to go get a tomahawk steak and start cooking it.
1: Why do you give yourself these tasks?
0: I'm going to get a tomahawk steak. Vanessa, remind me to buy a tomahawk steak later. I want Allie to start with a nice, good piece of meat right out of the gate. And then slowly we'll work our way down to ground chuck.
1: Yeah, and Vanessa, when we're planning the show and stuff and you have bad news to share, just share it with me gently so that you don't spike my stress.
4: You got it, girl.
0: Practice now. Give Allie some bad news. Go ahead.
4: There might be 2 interviews after the show.
1: No.
0: 2 interviews after the show today? Oh, man. All right, we got to take a break. Back with more next on K-Rock.
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0: time for clickbait. Here we go. They start with this one. They, according to one of the prominent divorce attorneys in the world, this is a conversation that you should be having by your third date to decide if this is going to be a long-lasting relationship. Third date, this conversation, surprising conversation, should happen by your third date. Which, when you hear the answer, is crazy if this guy really believes this is a conversation by the third date. But once again, people don't like to play the game anymore. No one likes to waste any time. That used to be the fun of dating. You'd realize you wasted a year. I wasted a year of my life with this person. We had great sex for a little bit. We went on some fun trips. But overall, it was a waste of a year. And that used to be the fun part, was wasting the time. But now, no one wants to waste any time. They just want everything to know if everything's happening. So they want to have this conversation. According to this divorce attorney, world's prominent divorce attorney, this is a conversation you should have as early as your third date to see if the relationship actually has legs.
1: So I think it's going to be about debt. It's going to be something financial.
0: Allie says it's a debt conversation.
1: You're talking, because when I married my wife, we'd been together a long time. She said, congratulations, my debt is now your debt.
0: Boy,
1: do I have a lot, because I have a master's degree, and it was like a ton of student loan debt that we still now have to pay.
0: You didn't even know it existed until you got married?
1: Nope.
0: Wow. She kept that hidden.
1: Yeah, I think she just didn't mention it, and I didn't really think about it. And since we were together for 9 years before we got married, she was in school for that entire 9 years.
0: You didn't realize every day she was incurring more debt.
1: Yeah, she's like, by the way, I didn't pay for any of this.
0: All the stuff, all the school you saw me going to, just keep, they send me bills, but they're piling up.
1: Exactly.
0: Now there are bills.
1: So you should have those conversations early so you know what you're getting into.
0: All right, Omar, what is the answer?
2: Yeah. I'm going to go with whether or not they want children. I know it's a difficult conversation to have, but if people don't want to waste time, you got to know right off the bat if you want children or not. And I think, you know, that leads to more breakups than not.
0: Third date seems so early.
2: It does,
0: that.
2: But if people want to, you know, just move on and, you know,
1: it doesn't matter. Nobody can get pregnant anymore anyway.
0: Right.
2: Yeah.
0: I don't know if I want children, but I do want plastics. That much I know. Jake, what is the answer?
3: Butt stuff.
0: If they're a fan of butt stuff.
3: Or any kind of kink, like what's your kink?
1: Oh, butt
0: anything.
1: Crack.
0: Was that Vanessa? You wanted to get in on
4: crack.
0: That? Okay, I'll let you play as well.
4: I said nothing.
0: I heard it. No one's right here. According to this divorce attorney, you should start having a conversation around the third date about thoughts on prenups.
1: Prenups?
2: Prenup?
0: That's
2: nobody's
3: prenup.
2: Talking about no prenup.
0: That's what he claims, is that if more
1: before
0: people
1: before you're even talking about marriage,
0: before you even have that before you even know if your relationship is going to go down that path, just to get the general conversation going and have the talk and just get a sense of what do you think about prenups in general. Because if it gets to a place where a year down the line you're like, all right, everything's good, and then you bring up prenup for the first time ever,
1: it's like too far down the road.
0: Or the person was like, I never would sign a prenup. I don't stand it.
3: And that's I don't need no prenup.
0: Yes, Jake. Someone's
1: you don't
0: not,
1: have post nup. You don't have a nup.
0: Nothing's yeah. Going to take half your cans of beans.
1: How
0: you don't have to worry about that.
1: How are you supposed to bring that up? I mean, this is
2: yeah,
1: a third
2: a
1: date
2: kill.
1: Where you're talking about your favorite shows, and then it's like, by the way, do you have any favorite assets?
0: According to this expert, divorce attorney, James Sexton, you've probably seen his videos. They're all over TikTok, etc. Making the early conversation the norm is simply a visible and viable way to gauge how a potential long-term partner thinks about money, risk, and commitment.
1: Well, I did know that there was a trend where people were dating people based on their credit scores.
0: Oh,
1: like, if you're in the 800 club, I want to date you.
0: Because it means that you're, quote, responsible financially,
1: right.
0: And that's how you know.
1: Mm-hmm.
0: Moving on. Clickbait. People love talking about germs and stuff that will mess you up good. We had the germy guy on with us last week. But when you go to a restaurant, you need to be aware, because the germiest thing at the restaurant is closer to you than you think. And they are warning people, because they are saying that a lot of people overlook this, but it is probably the thing that is most likely to get you sick. It's not necessarily that undercooked raw fish dish you ordered or whatever, but it's something else that is much more in your face. What is it? According to the germ expert now, avoid this at restaurants. It is lurking beneath your very nose.
1: God, well, I want to say it's got to be the countertop. I mean, they wipe that down with just water.
0: Well, sometimes they have really a dirty rag. They have that dirty rag.
1: The same rag that they're wiping off every other table with all day long. I've worked in restaurants. I didn't think any of those things were ever clean. You're just getting the food particles off so that it looks clean. It
0: looks clean, but the rag is usually filthy.
1: Oh my God, it's disgusting.
0: I would almost rather, when they go, hey, we're going to wipe this down, I'd rather go, please don't. That rag is a filthy, filthy rag.
1: Even when they are washed, when I was folding clean rags, they looked filthy and disgusting.
0: Omar, what is it? It's lurking beneath your nose. It's the germiest place, germiest thing at a restaurant.
2: I'm going to go with your glass of water. I think a lot of times at restaurants, and I've been guilty of this when I used to work at Denny's, if you want to just turn a table around and the dishwasher has no glasses, what you're going to do is you're just going to go by the little station where the waiters are and just rinse them out there and just fill them up with water and reset the table.
1: Oh my God, that's disgusting.
0: All right, that is gross.
2: It is disgusting, but I bet you it happens. I mean, it does happen.
1: I've seen that happen in a kitchen.
0: Yeah. Apologies to some of Omar's celebrity clientele, like Kiefer Sutherland and Angeline, who probably drank dirty water.
2: They probably
1: shared glasses.
0: Jake, you know germs. You are the germy guy.
3: That's me.
0: What do you think the answer is?
3: I'm going to say it is the chairs, because they never get cleaned. And they're lacquered with farts.
1: Yeah,
3: they got fart lacquer on them.
0: Fart lacquer.
1: 310 said the salt and pepper shakers.
0: I'm sure all those are pretty germy, because I would imagine most of those never get wiped. But one of the things that you are touching on a regular basis that is never getting cleaned and probably has most germs, because usually that's how they figure out germs, is the menu.
1: Oh, I mean, we've heard.
0: The menu.
1: Only in classy places where they have plastic menus.
0: Germs from item to item. Cleaning products don't really have time to be effective. And as a result, you're touching that gross-ass menu and you're getting all germed up.
1: I have also seen
0: That's why they switched to QR code menus for a bit during COVID.
1: I hated the QR code
0: menu. And now people want that physical menu again, but it's just a cesspool for germs.
1: I've also seen the restaurant workers wipe down a table with the dirty rag and then wipe down the menus with that same dirty rag.
0: Yeah. Oh, yeah. That dirty rag is
1: an all-purpose.
0: For all things.
1: Windows,
0: everything. One final one. There's a reason why they believe that men and women are not having more sex these days. And they've looked at the numbers, and there's a new theory as to why men and women are having less sex in general. I don't know if it's necessarily true for women and women or men and men.
1: It's got to be our phones.
0: But there's a real reason when they look at the numbers that explains why men and women are having less sex. Allie says phones.
1: Yeah, it's got to be that our phones are just sucking us into... They're sucking the life out of us, literally.
0: Okay, Allie says phones sucking the life out of us. We're not even looking up, not even meeting people, not even having that moment of the meet cute where you catch eyes at a coffee place and then you're like, oh, that person's looking at me. Because you never look up to see. You're in your phone. Omar?
2: I'm going to say that if you want any amount of success nowadays, you have to have more than one job and you're just working harder and you don't have time for the sex. It's like, you know, you're just so tired, so stressed about work that even the thought of just sex is not entering your mind.
0: I'm too broke to have sex. I need more jobs.
1: I'm too stressed.
0: Too stressed, too broke.
1: So
0: exhausted. I can't relax.
2: Yeah.
0: Women specifically, I think, need to not feel stressed.
1: And we need to not feel bloated.
0: And that is like good luck.
1: We
0: with
1: feel
0: that.
1: Bloated always.
0: It's all those goddamn microplastics are bloating you up.
1: And then you feel gross and you don't want to have sex.
0: Mm-hmm. Jake, what is your guess?
3: I've heard numerous times that the younger generation is having less and less sex, and I think it's partly because of the way they don't go outside or don't know how to interact with each other. So I want to say that lack of interaction.
0: See, I would think it had to do with the fact that they don't drink as much, because if you drink more, that's usually when you feel a little bit more confident or potentially you make worse decisions, and they're not drinking as
1: much.
0: Your
1: standards get lower.
0: But the answer is actually pretty interesting, and they have found that after looking at the numbers, that men are at their horniest between 6 and 9 a.m., and women are at their horniest between 11 p.m. and 2 a.m.
1: What?
0: So there is a complete mismatch in when people are at their horniest.
1: So do you believe that? Are you at your horniest as soon as you wake up?
0: Right now. I am peak horny right now, Allie.
1: Oh, God.
0: Right now,
3: as
0: I look at you, I am peak horny.
1: If we did the show at 11 p.m., I would be staring at you with peak horniness.
0: Oh, God. That is nauseating. So just,
1: did I cure you?
0: Now I'm cured. I'll never be horny again. Thank you for that. Problem solved.
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0: for a menu redo. This is very exciting, Allie. If you're new to the show or you have no short-term memory because of the weed, that's okay. Let's go over some of the many menu redos we've successfully brought to your mouth over the years. And it's been more than I even remembered. It all started with the ham dogger at Pink's. It's the only half hot dog, half hamburger, twice the fun on one bun, which we launched on 420 a few years ago. And ever since then, Allie, we've had quite a few different ones. Ozzy's a pizza. New Haven-style pizza did the delivery slice for drivers that wanted a slice while delivering other people's pizzas. Allie got the El Cheapo burrito at the Curb Grill. That was the surprise burrito. You didn't know what was in it. It was cheaper because it was whatever they had left over.
1: Yeah, or it's just whatever burrito of the day they wanted to make. But you were paying, I think it was $7 for a burrito, big-ass burrito.
0: Everyone knows about the everything bagel, but there was never such a thing as the everything donut until we gave one of those to Hustle and Dough. They put together the everything donut, like an everything bagel, all the toppings on one donut. And then we had the gagel. That was the gay bagel, where you could do double tops or double bottoms at Yeasty Boys.
1: And you could mix and match.
0: And Bob's Big Boy had agreed to put on the little appetizer mini chicken parms.
1: Yeah, chicken parm appetizer. They never did that.
0: Chicken parm appetizer. They never actually put it on the menu.
1: But what a great idea.
0: About. And I think that was pretty much it. And then Jake had his burger added to the Grill 'Em All menu, the Dill 'Em All, which was a lot of pickles, because Jake's a pickle guy.
1: That actually went pretty well, did it not, Jake?
2: It went so good they brought it back for Burger Bash this last weekend.
1: It's already making a comeback.
0: So historically, we've had a lot more success with burgers than pretty much any other foods we've done in the menu redo. So we're thrilled to welcome another burger place into the fold. This is Burger 3000. It is a intergalactic space-themed burger place that does the smash burgers. But also, I believe their goal is to be the first official burger place in space. I think they have a plan in 2029 to open a brick-and-mortar on the moon.
1: Well, they've had there have been a lot of efforts made to make food good in space.
0: Space, right, because that's one of the worst.
1: It's very hard because they have to freeze dry and vacuum seal everything and highly process it.
0: It's the main reason I think I would never be an astronaut is just because that food seems so unsatisfying.
1: Yeah.
0: But they're trying to change all that. Let me say hi to the CEO of Burger 3000. David, welcome to K-Rock. Good morning.
3: Hey, you guys. Actually true, man. I would try to make it happen and open the burger place on the moon.
0: On the moon. You've already looked into real estate up there, how you would build the place. But this is the goal, and you think right after the Olympics come to L.A., you will be grand opening on the moon?
3: We hope so. Yeah, that's our goal. We might make it happen, yeah.
0: We're going to pitch you some ideas right now. You have agreed blindly. Is that correct? You will add, even if these are all bad, you will add one of these to your locations, right?
3: 100%, yeah, of course.
0: Okay, so this is
1: main
0: exciting.
1: Menu?
0: So he's going blind. He doesn't know. I mean, a lot of the places go, let me hear you out first. Maybe if we hear something, we'll do it. But you're saying you will pick one of these ideas, even if they're all bad?
3: Yes, which is just one idea, right? Not all of them.
0: Okay, just one idea. Yeah, you don't have to redo everything. And, listen, there's no shortage of smash burger places in L.A., and you've got a couple of very interesting ones. The Quattro, I believe it's the Quattro Beast, I think I've had there. That's four different patties, Allie. I mean, this is a real, you really have to stretch out your heart at this point to accommodate all that. But
1: very Wegovy friendly.
0: Very, very. But everything's Wagyu and this and that. And now we give you our ideas as we try to come up with the next viral sensation. Here we go. It's time for Menu Redo.
4: Hey, you. Time for a Clyde and Allie Menu Redo.
0: All right, Jake, why don't you kick things off with idea number one for the CEO of Burger 3000.
2: All right. It's the anti-gravity package. Which any burger you want, but it's served on a plate on a platform with opposing magnets, so it like levitates.
1: Oh my God, that is so much work.
0: I mean, it's so stupid too. For what reason, Jake?
2: Because they're space oriented, so anti-gravity. So anti-gravity package.
0: So they got to go buy a bunch of magnets and do what now?
2: You know, you put them in a thing and it makes it levitate.
1: Do you know how the plate? What?
0: You know what's crazy about this stupid idea, David, and then we'll let you chime in a moment, is that Jake said to me before we went on the air, Klein, I hope we don't have the same idea.
2: This is a good idea.
1: There is no way in hell you also have that idea.
0: I also am pitching magnets.
2: I also have an idea.
0: No, you're tapped out, Jake.
2: For corn dog batter buns.
3: What is that?
0: Oh, now he's interested.
2: The buns are corn dog batter. No corn dog in them. It says corn dog batter buns.
0: You're saying because there's such a thing as corn dogs, but there's no such a thing as corn burgers.
2: corn dog batter buns.
3: Okay. Okay.
2: On the anti-gravity package.
1: Your response so far is okay. Jake, how do you feel about your ideas?
2: These are great.
0: I want you to know
1: something.
0: Nowhere
1: to go but up.
0: David, here's the good news for you is that will
1: there
0: be
1: are other ideas.
0: That will be the worst of the ideas you hear, just so you know. They will get better, okay?
3: Okay, let's go to the next one.
0: And I did want to point out that I don't know if it was you or someone from your place reached out to us. So we didn't, this isn't like usual where we go reach out and we go, hey, and most places avoid us or, you know, ignore us. You said you've heard the menu redo and you're interested in us giving you some of our thoughts, and we're doing this for free. I don't know what a marketing firm would charge for this, but we're giving you these ideas for absolute free.
3: No, we appreciate you guys. No. We actually want to make these kind of videos and post it on social media. We're going very viral over there, so we need these kind of ideas.
0: Okay. All right. So Jake gave you the magnetic anti-gravity burger, which clearly is not going to happen for a million reasons.
1: Corn
2: dog batter buns.
0: Allie, would you like to give this man a better idea?
1: Yeah, sure. And, you know, I think you're going to be upset with me, Klein, for picking this as my menu item. But as you know, breakfast for dinner is a growing trend.
0: You son of a bitch.
1: And I would like to pitch the breakfast for dinner burger, or the breakfast burger, where it is basically a breakfast sandwich and a burger combined. So you'd have the regular patty, the Wagyu patty that you guys do so well. You'd have crispy bacon, hash browns, and a fried egg. And then you could do some like a maple mayo situation, or maybe put a little bit of jam on there to get something sweet. And I think it would work well with just the regular bun. I was tossing around an English muffin or a bagel bun, but I think just the regular burger bun would be great. So it's a breakfast burger, so people can enjoy breakfast any time of the day.
3: That's interesting. Okay.
1: On magnets.
3: Okay. On magnets is interesting. Actually, I was thinking how to make it happen when you told me like the magnet anti-gravity burgers. I was thinking how to make it happen.
0: I'll tell you how it happened. You throw a burger at Jake's face, and you'll watch the burger fly.
1: Anti-gravity.
0: There you go. Anti-gravity. All right, so Allie's giving, and I'd like to crap on your idea, but you know I'm such a fan of breakfast at all the meals
1: of
0: the day.
1: I'm just surprised you wouldn't have this idea.
0: I do love
1: a breakfast burger.
0: A fried egg on a burger, whenever that's an option. I almost always go
1: the
0: with
1: the best burger I've ever had in my life had bacon and a fried egg on it.
0: So the breakfast, the concept of breakfast at any time, as you know, we celebrate BF Thursday here. It's a big holiday.
1: But imagine the crispy hash browns on there as well. Just
0: I like
1: a thin
0: that.
1: Layer of crispy
0: I like that.
1: Hash brown. Mm.
0: Here's where I'm coming from, and I'm not going to give you a food item because I actually think the menu that you have is pretty stacked already. But I've got a problem with the world, and the problem is that the only acceptable reason for an adult to wear a bib is when they're eating lobster. And how often are people actually eating lobster? Not very often. But I'll tell you what's pretty messy. A big, delicious burger. And I would like Burger 3000 to be the first place to popularize the burger bib. A bib.
1: Man, you went with a bib?
2: This is better than anti-gravity package?
0: It is better, Jake. It is better because they
1: it's definitely
0: could,
1: easier to make.
0: They could make the bibs look like spacesuits because they're a space-themed joint. And then you don't feel so lame. You can't be walking around like an adult with a bib in the real world. You get made fun of. But...
1: And you get made fun of if you have spilled burger all over yourself.
0: Yeah, but that's the other problem is if you really want to eat these burgers the way they should be eaten, I mean, you've got these are some messy ass smash burgers. And I mean that in the best possible way. But you don't have to worry about ruining your shirt, going to a wedding or a funeral after you eat your burger.
1: Is this a single use bib?
0: Single use bib.
1: It's not those ones that they give toddlers where it has a little catch.
0: I would like them to do the catch one. I think that's always.
1: It has like a little scoop and then you can kind of scoop out the
0: that's
1: rest.
0: A little too
2: it's designed like a spacesuit?
1: Yeah.
0: The look of it would be so you actually look like an astronaut while you're eating your space burger, but it's also serving a purpose. It's protecting your clothes underneath. You will be the burger bib people.
3: I show this very interesting idea because our burgers are super messy. Like it's very messy burgers. So it makes sense, actually. And we can put your radio station name on top
0: put
3: of
0: put our logo on there. It's like a patch on the burger
1: like
0: bib.
1: Like a NASA patch, but it's K-Rock,
0: K-Rock.
1: The Klein Alley Show.
0: Yeah, and then maybe you do a couple of collector's ones. And listen, once again.
1: We're already doing collector's ones. We haven't even done the regular ones
0: We haven't
1: yet.
0: Done the regular. I'm just telling you.
2: Regular ones are collector's.
0: You've got to think big picture. That's my point. And that way people go, I wasn't going to necessarily have a burger for lunch because I can't make a mess of myself. But, this is the place that's got the bib. All right, I'm gonna get a burger.
1: Yeah.
0: How many people are eating while driving now? If I had a bib, I know it's embarrassing to say, but similar to my rock pants idea, Allie, we figured it all out for babies. We just outgrow that stuff eventually when we become adults. So we get shamed when we wear diapers in public and wear bibs.
1: If there's a car one, I think it should go all the way down the lap.
0: Yeah, it'd be a long bib, sir. Are you interested in a long bib, like a rollout, kind of a rollout bib situation? I'm telling you, I think this could go viral in so many ways.
3: That's an interesting idea. I love it. This is perfect. I'll make it happen. I'll put your registration on top. Like I'll print it on top of it. So, and it's gonna have like a astronaut, like futuristic vibe over there. So,
0: yeah,
1: like, make an astronaut of Klein's face.
0: Wait, so you're saying are you making the decision right now?
1: Is that your choice?
0: That you're gonna go with the burger bib over the other ideas you heard?
3: If you have more ideas, let's see. But I have to say this is cool. Actually, all ideas are very cool. Even the anti-gravity, the first one.
0: Looks good. Ali's idea is the only one that is getting no love at all.
1: All right. Well, I was just trying to make something that's easy to make. Sorry.
0: So in order of these ideas, you're going burger bib 1, magnetic anti-gravity pack 2. Lord.
1: Why do I do this? I don't even know why I come up with ideas.
0: Ali's bad.
1: Oh, my God.
0: Allie does suck to suck.
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0: Can't stop the spirits when I need you. This life is more than just a read-through.
1: We have a brand new Old People Secret, help you live forever. As you know, the elderly like to give us secrets. And last week we did this. We chatted with the CEO of
2: LongevaQuest,
1: which is not a cult. It is, I mean, maybe, but they are apparently the world's authority on all old people. And he claims that
2: their passion is tracking old people.
1: They track the old people, and they know who the oldest one. I think we have the second oldest person in the world currently living in California, maybe.
2: In the United States.
1: So that may have changed in the last week. They could be the oldest by now, or they could be gone. It's time for a brand new, never before heard old people secret. Here we go.
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2: Born 1921.
3: I don't know why I love you like I do.
4: This is going to be Allie, by the way.
5: If Allie, and you're going to be singing there with me.
4: Absolutely will not.
5: Yes, you will. No, it's my dying wish.
4: I'll pull that pillow right over my face like Vanessa and end it. No effing way that's happening.
5: It had to be you. Come on.
4: This person is just singing all the greatest hits, and I know that people can't walk away because it's rude, and she can't walk away because she can't walk, so she's stuck listening to it, too.
6: It's when we're dancing.
2: Kathleen taught ballroom dancing.
5: This guy's very concise with his words. Yeah. Kathleen, born 1921. Kathleen, like dancing.
4: Yeah, I don't think there's not a lot
7: God
4: of
7: dang, teach.
5: Jesus.
4: Not a lot of bedside manner
5: teach
4: with this
5: ballroom.
4: Guy. Well, he's word economy. She doesn't have a lot of time here.
2: At Ben Salem High School in the evenings, she then became a disco dancer.
4: So you know what that means?
5: Cool slut.
4: Yeah.
7: Or
4: right, if she's quote disco dancing in the evening. That's like Eiffel Tower.
5: That's what you say when you have a gentleman call up.
4: Of course. I'm just disco dancing. Everyone knows what that means.
2: Then became a fan of country and western line dancing. Those were fun days, weren't they?
5: Yeah.
4: So
8: did she just fade away?
5: She just got an image that blew her away.
4: Yeah, I mean, he's telling her whole life.
2: Those were fun days, weren't they?
5: Yeah.
2: And she
5: was just being pushed out of a plane.
4: We're going to get to the secret in a moment. She claims that the reason she's able to live so happily till 104 is for one reason and one reason only, which we will get to. But first, a little bit more about Kathleen.
2: And she was about 69, 70 years old when she started doing that. You ready to dance?
9: We are celebrating her 104th.
4: I should point out, she's not ready to dance because she is sitting in a chair.
5: Well, yeah, no one's ready to dance at that age.
4: So you know,
5: I'm ready to sit. I'm ready to take another pain pill and
4: right,
5: sleep.
4: But she couldn't dance if she wanted to, but I know it's supposed to bring back the fond memories.
9: We are celebrating her 104th birthday.
10: What is that?
11: This, party's
5: did she
11: right
5: say
11: now.
5: Birthday?
4: It's her birthday.
5: Birthday.
4: And she's celebrating it, and then they're explaining to her why they're all there.
9: Birthday.
10: What is that?
11: That party's right now. We're going to dress you all up.
5: Oh,
11: we're going to dance and sing.
10: Woo! We're having a party.
4: So she's excited.
5: She
4: for
5: got
4: her party.
5: Good meds.
4: Whatever she's on, I want.
5: She's already having a party.
4: So, yeah, the party has begun. So she's excited because her family's shown up and the news crew is there. And
10: party!
12: Here we go.
4: Now that sounds like a party.
2: I love my mom to death, and it's nice to have her around all this time, you know.
13: Just like a couple of tots.
4: Now this guy's like doing a lot of the singing with her, and she even seems annoyed. The son, I think.
5: Oh, he's the one who wants the will.
4: Is that what
5: he
4: it
5: wants
4: is?
5: Her, yeah, he wants to be number one on the will, number one benefactor right there.
4: So he's jockeying for position.
5: Totally.
4: Now. Yeah.
5: That's why he's
8: having a baby.
10: Ooh.
8: So you're going to be
4: now the other daughter is saying, hold on, that before you write him.
5: I'm having a baby. I need the money, Mom.
4: Right.
8: I'm having a baby.
10: Ooh.
8: So you're going to be a great grandmother finally.
2: Well, we're going to present her with a book.
4: A paper to sign immediately.
5: This is a popular book. Sign, please.
4: Sign this. We get it all.
2: Called Life Lessons from a 104-year-old.
5: That's a great name.
4: That's so made up.
7: Please sign my copy.
5: An initial here as well the cool book,
4: this is
5: My
4: a book,
5: Great Life.
4: Mommy's Life. Sign here, initial here on this book, please.
2: Life Lessons from a 104-year-old.
5: He is making this up as he goes.
4: That's clearly a lie. He's so twisted. What a crazy way to get her to sign this.
5: I'm just going to put this book in a manila envelope and mail it.
4: Yeah, you're going to be
5: in front of a notary public.
2: Put on some music and you can easily convince yourself that you're dancing
4: to
2: on
4: sign
5: this is a book.
4: To sign this sham document so that we control everything. Just put on the music.
5: Woo,
2: that you're dancing on the rooftops of Paris.
10: Oh, yeah.
4: Now
5: man.
4: Now they do, this is the

0: part that sucks, but they do write down in this book, my secret to a long life, and she writes down her answer.
1: She writes it down?
0: Yes, and they're about to read her answer. So
1: I think that old person handwriting goes back to like my 4-year-old handwriting.
0: Yeah, it's
1: where
0: the same.
1: The letters are all over the place.
0: Only the relatives can translate it.
1: Yeah.
0: Everyone else is like,
1: the birthday cards I got from my grandma at the end, right. I was like, what? I don't know what's going on in here.
0: One of the saddest things is my grandma had written me a check near the end, and it wasn't for a large amount, but it was so illegible. Well, that's a tough one.
1: Well,
0: it must run.
2: Well, it's illegible.
0: Thank you.
1: Illegible.
0: That's the one I'm looking for.
1: That's right.
0: What was it, Vanessa?
2: Illegible.
0: That's the one.
3: Now you say it, Klein.
0: Illegible. Okay. That the bank couldn't even cash it.
1: Really?
0: Wouldn't even cash it.
1: Don't you love, though, the grandparent check phase?
0: Yeah.
1: Where they get like, they're like, you know what? I don't know how many years I have left. So I'm just going to start writing checks for everything.
0: And I want to say it was like $3 or
1: yeah,
0: something.
1: Yeah, it but it's like a lot to them.
0: Yeah. Well, anyway. All right, what's the secret? She's about to reveal it, or I think her son's going to read the secret, Dally. What is her secret to living happily to 104?
1: Leaving everything to Mike.
0: All right, leaving everything to Mike. I signed here on this document. It's legally binding. Omar, what's her secret?
4: I was going to say something cheesy, like keep a song in your heart.
1: Yeah.
0: Keep a song in your heart. Jake?
3: She's going to say,
0: woo! Dancing. Vanessa?
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1: Ooh, all right, radio.
0: Find out if radio gets a shout out. This is what she had written down.
5: Yeah. How much you like pizza?
0: Pizza, baby!
1: Pizza!
0: Pizza! She's a big fan of pizza. That's her secret.
1: Hard to chew.
0: Also, you should look at the what she wrote. I don't think she wrote that at all. But that's how they read it.
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0: Let's talk baby names. They have released the annual list to prove to the world just how popular your name is or isn't. And I don't think there's a lot of surprises here. But the real surprises will be when we talk to listeners that are on the phone right now that are contemplating names. They think they've locked in on the name they want to go with. And they just need someone to vet the name because friends and family can't do that. They'll just say, oh, that's so cute. But what you need is an...
1: Oh, my mom will go, I hate it.
0: Right. Or Allie's mom that just says, that's the worst name ever.
1: Right.
0: But that's why usually people don't like to even tell anyone the name ahead of time until they... And it's harder to say you hate the
1: name.
0: They
1: have to accept it when it's
0: there. You're looking at the kid.
2: Is that what your mom said about Wesley?
1: No, that one she liked, but there were a lot of other names that she did not like. And the names she pitched to me that were just horrible.
0: Terrible. Yeah. That seems to, but she liked Dom. I mean, Dom was the greatest name ever.
1: Dominic, we all liked.
0: Yeah, and then why did you go? And then when you met him, you were all ready to
1: he
0: go
1: just
0: with Dominic.
1: Didn't look like a Dominic.
0: Then he popped out. You're like, this kid's all covered in placenta. Call him Wesley.
1: Wesley.
0: So anyway, what is...
1: I guess you can still make fun of a baby.
0: Apparently, it's still you can still make fun of the kid, even when they're four. It's great. What are some of the names on this year's list, of course, that are the most popular? And then we'll get to these people on the phone.
1: Well, of course, for girls, we have Olivia. That's been number one for 7 years running.
0: Jesus Christ.
1: Then we've got Charlotte in number two. Charlotte the harlot. Emma, Amelia, Sophia, and Mia. And then for boys, you've got Liam, Noah, Oliver, Theodore, Henry, James, Elijah, and Mateo.
0: It's funny because as you read this list of names,
1: you have them in all in your kids' class
0: right? It sounds like every story
1: every school class
0: that I tune out at dinner involves all of these people's names that you've said.
1: And the Mateos that I couldn't play with them, and then Mia came up and said, "Okay, you can play with me." Actually,
0: all I hear all the time. At least Mason fell in popularity. There was a while where everyone was naming their kids after jars. Remember that? That was a big one.
1: Yeah, there's a lot of Graysons in my my kids' generation.
0: All right, let's.
1: But then you have stuff like Isabella and Evelyn and Sophia, like those old names coming back,
0: comeback
1: like we
0: names.
1: Talk about.
0: But the real old school names aren't really coming back in the way that they should. Like the real old school, you know, like we talked about
1: Mavis.
0: Right, those ones, Gertrude, Mavis.
1: I have a friend of mine who named their kid Beatrice.
0: See, that's
1: Beatrice
0: an old,
1: is
0: that's
1: a pretty
0: old
1: one.
0: Name. All right. Don't take this personally. I feel bad because I think some people are all excited about being pregnant, emotional. Mariah, you're currently pregnant?
3: Yes, 5 months.
0: Way to rub it into Allie's face.
3: Almost six.
0: All right.
3: Thank you.
0: And you have do you know if you're going to have a boy or a girl?
3: A girl.
0: Uh-huh, uh-huh. And you have a name you've already settled on or you're thinking about it?
3: I want to name her Lemon, but everyone says no.
0: Are they telling you why no for Lemon, or do you just want me to give you some nicknames that this kid could have to deal with?
3: Give me nicknames.
0: Well, I mean, the obvious one is if she's promiscuous, they'll start calling her Lemonades.
1: Oh, my God.
0: That's aggressive.
3: My God, that's terrible.
0: It is a terrible nickname, right? You don't want to be responsible for giving her the name. You're giving her half the nickname already.
1: Yeah.
0: Lemon.
1: Or if she's not as smart, she's the lemon of the class.
0: Right. She's but then also, you know, Lemon becomes Gnomon very quickly. You just move.
1: Gnomon
0: becomes that. Lamine, if she's not nice, she becomes Lamine, and that's something that you'll have to deal with. It's just moving a little. Kids are very clever.
1: Lemming, if she's a follower.
0: Yeah, even these dumb kids are very good and clever at moving some letters around to make a nickname.
1: But
0: and you know, once you get a nickname, you're stuck with it.
1: You're stuck with it. But also, if you're going to name your kid after a food, it's such a lame food to pick. I mean, lemon is just such a whatever thing to add. You don't even have to pay extra for that. If you're going to name a food, do avocado or something, at least something you have to pay extra for.
0: It's funny because Vanessa thinks that this is a great name. And,
4: I do.
0: And Vanessa says that she'd like to be her playdate if she's born soon.
3: But lemon cuts salt and vinegar, so it's actually a great fruit.
0: Mm-hmm. All right, well, you just tell people that.
1: Grapefruit is another nickname.
0: Gnomon. All right, that's Mariah. Sorry if we talked you out of lemon. That was not the goal here. Let me say hi to Jonathan on K-Rock. Jonathan, you have a child on the way?
5: I do, yes.
0: And do you know the gender yet?
5: We do no.
0: Okay, what name are you leaning towards?
5: So if it's a girl, I'm definitely going with Zelda. If it's a boy, I'm going with Iroh from the Avatar Last Airbender.
0: Well, I mean,
1: if you're naming after that specific of a reference, then I feel like you're setting yourself up for failure.
0: Zelda's tough for a few reasons. Obviously, the obvious one is Smelda, if she doesn't smell good or if she accidentally farts in class. You weren't thinking about that, I'm sure. If she's stupid, no. it's Zelda.
1: Yeah,
0: you get that a lot.
1: Any kind of duh at the end.
0: So just something to be aware of before you go. Or, you know, your daughter's in the other castle if she goes missing. It's a big... These are all things.
1: Yeah. And then you, at least your dad will think it's funny.
0: Yeah, you'll think it's funny. I mean, you'll be sad because your kid's missing.
1: Dad will laugh
0: but,
1: at you.
0: Just letting you know these are things. And then Iroh, you know, that can become so many. I mean, obviously, eye roll is a big one. If it's like a real boring, you know, like an alley sort of storyteller, it's
1: hey.
0: A lot of eye roll stuff. Biro, if he's a little, you know, fruity.
1: God, you're kind of laughing at these a lot. You like these names more now, don't you?
5: This is great.
0: This is your unborn child you're laughing at right now. You're mocking your own unborn child. These are the things you need to think about. This is why the service we provide at K-Rock is so helpful. No one is doing this in the real world.
1: Yeah, but it doesn't seem like it's swaying anybody.
0: No, I think they just like the names more now. Valerie on K-Rock. Good morning, Valerie. I feel bad.
2: Good morning,
0: Sweet Debbie, you sure you still want us to do this?
2: Yeah.
0: Okay, you're pregnant right now? Hello? Valerie? I think you've muted us.
2: I'm here. Can you guys hear me?
0: Now we got you. Are you pregnant right now?
2: I am. Uh-huh. I'm in my first trimester still.
1: Okay.
0: And what is the name you were leaning towards?
2: For a girl, Romy.
1: Romy.
0: Romy's tough because she goes gay like Allie. She's romosexual. You got.
1: She's annoying. She's a Romo.
0: Right. There's that. But then there's also the Romy Bone Me. That becomes kind of the thing. Sublime with Romy, the throwback. You get a lot of possible names that you weren't anticipating. I like that you're going away from the most obvious list, Romy. In theory,
1: I mean, it's a unique name for sure. The only Romy I've ever known is the one from the movie.
0: Right, and then you got that the
1: Romeo
0: movie.
1: Romeo and Michelle's high school reunion where she was an idiot.
0: I can't say the Romy is kind of like a blow. Can't really do that name, but that becomes a big one too. So I'm just letting you know that it lends itself to a lot of rhymey stuff.
2: Yeah, that's exactly why we chose it. We wanted something different, but not too weird. Mm. I love Romy and Michelle's high school reunion.
1: Yeah.
2: It's one of my favorite movies.
1: Oh, it's so good.
2: And then my husband, he loves Romy from The XS, one of the lead singers. So that's where it comes from.
0: All right, well, I hope we didn't talk you out of it. These are all people that have locked in on names. At least they think that they've locked in on names. Anthony, what name have you locked in on?
4: Yeah, we are expecting this week, and we are locked in on the name Nico, N-I-C-O.
1: There's a Nico in my kid's class.
0: Nicotine, big smoker, perhaps, got jacked up teeth, start calling him Nicotine. I'm just letting you know that's something you could look forward to in your future.
1: Freako,
0: yeah, that's another one, right? All of a sudden, the kid starts smelling his armpits or something. He's Nico the Freako. You got that to look forward to.
1: Nico the Geeko.
0: Yeah, that's another one. He ends up like Jake all of a sudden. Guy needs glasses, all of a sudden he's Geeko. I mean, these are all things you probably weren't thinking about, and I hate to talk you out of it because I know this kid's due any day now. And congratulations in advance, but just understand that that is all stuff that could be in his future.
4: Honestly, didn't think about half of those. So.
0: Yeah, most people don't.
1: Well, the kids will.
0: Oh, the kids will. They've already thought about it. They're already waiting
1: Freako
0: for it.
1: And Geeko.
0: Yeah, that's right. Nicotine, he's coming down.
1: Nicotine.
0: Yeah, it's a big one. So we'll give one more person the opportunity now as we talk people out of their baby names. And there's a lot of, you want to do a boy name or a girl name, Al? We've got tons
1: Let's
0: of
1: do
0: each
1: a girl.
0: On the phone. All right, let me say hi to... I don't even know if this is her name or her baby's name. Rebecca-ano?
1: Oh, Rebecca-ano.
0: Oh, that just changed to Rebecca before my very eyes. Hey, Rebecca, hi, you're on K-Rock. Good morning.
6: Hi, good morning.
0: You're having a girl?
6: No, I'm having a boy.
0: Oh, boy.
1: Oh, okay.
6: Rebecca's actually my name.
0: Okay, and what are you thinking about
1: naming? We're going to make fun of Rebecca for a while.
0: Good thing we don't. What are you thinking about naming your boy?
6: His name is going to be Luciano.
0: You're locked in on that?
6: I'm locked in on that.
0: Luciano. If he's clumsy, he's Luciano.
7: What does that mean?
0: Like Luciano. Like an oopsies baby, maybe. You got that to
1: he's
0: deal
1: girly,
0: with.
1: He's girly, he'll get I Love Lucy.
0: Oh, yeah. Luciano becomes Lucy, right? If he throws like a girl, mm-hmm, he's Lucy.
1: Yeah.
0: Hey, throw it over here, Luciano.
7: Lucy-goosey.
0: Right, Lucy-goosey. It's not a I actually like that name, so it's hard for me to make fun of, but kids will find a way. That's what we're getting at.
1: Even if we like it, you can still make fun of it.
0: Yeah, but congratulations. That's what we really wanted to get at. I think the dads have a better sense of humor about this than the moms.
1: And the mom's like, what? My little boy.
0: Dad was cackling. My kid's missing. That's
1: seems
0: great.
1: Seems like he's just finding something that was make fun of able.
0: Yeah.
1: On
0: smell,
1: purpose.
0: Though. That's great. I wish I had thought of that.
8: Their teachers told them they'd never amount to anything. Well, look at him now. Thanks, teachers, for always being right. Klein Alley Show, amounting to nothing. Mornings on K-Rock.

0: Allie does not have a baby inside of her, but she's trying, which is why this morning, as I promised, I did bring you a steak.
1: I ate it.
0: That I cooked. Oh, you already ate the whole thing?
1: Mm-hmm. I ate the steak, yep.
0: The steak's gone?
1: Well, it was a thin little guy. Crushed it.
0: Thank you.
1: That's very nice. I mean, who doesn't want to come to work and have a beautiful steak waiting for them?
0: I woke up and made that steak this morning.
1: How long did it take you?
0: I mean, I seared both sides.
1: Oh, 30 seconds each?
0: 5 minutes each side.
1: 5 minutes? Oh, that's a little overcooking.
0: Well, yeah, I forgot about it when I went to make my coffee, to be honest. I think I went a little, it went away from medium rare, which is what I was trying.
1: I want a different cut every day.
0: Yeah, today I went with a ribeye.
1: Because I'm supposed to be eating more red meat. I said I ate one serving of red meat a week, and they said I need to up it to two or three times a week.
0: Right.
1: And I got to do the beef broth every day.
0: So that's why. So when Allie told us the big plan now, the plan to get her pregnant this time, since it was a giant epic fail last time around.
1: Well, the doctor didn't say that yesterday, that it was an epic fail.
0: Well, we all saw it happen on the show. You drank the tequila shot instead of the progesterone shot.
1: I did get sad eyes before you put the wand in my vagina yesterday. He was like, how you doing?
0: He put the wand in you yesterday?
1: Yeah, you put the wand in my vagina.
0: Why?
1: To see what's going
0: on. He turned into something else?
1: Because he's a magician.
0: Turned this into a better magician.
1: I thought
0: they'd check over it. I thought they
1: they can't see anything over it.
0: They can't?
1: No, they gotta go right in there with a camera and they gotta push the camera up against my ovaries and they're moving it all around. It hurts.
0: I thought they do that with like an x-ray over your stomach.
1: No, it's not big enough. You can't see through there. You can't see enough. No, you got to go inside.
0: I thought you said that it was so big that they didn't even need the camera. They could just look at it. Is that not true?
1: And I could just open my legs and they're like, it looks good.
2: It's good. It's good.
1: No, so, they check then they measure it. They like do little clickety clicks and they measure how thick it is. And then they tell me how thick it is now. And then they're like, in 2 weeks, we want it to be this thick.
0: Are you making small talk
1: it's
0: with the guy?
1: It's definitely thicker than the steak you made me.
0: It is?
1: Yeah.
0: That's disgusting. You just ruined steak for me now. Jesus. Wait, so
1: I want a nice tomahawk by the end.
0: They're telling you measurements of yourself while the wand is in you.
1: Yes, they're measuring.
0: But do you have any idea what that even means?
1: Like No.
0: Mm-mm. Like what is like?
1: And then they go they put all the splooge all over.
3: So when they give you a measurement, they give you like inches or what is it?
1: No, I think it's like millimeters or something because it's all small.
0: Yeah,
1: I mean, everything's pretty small in there.
0: I wish they would start giving us millimeters when they talk about the size of our penises.
1: Or comparisons that, like, I can tell, you know, like, this is the size of an acorn or something that I can wrap my head around. I don't know milliliters or millimeters.
0: Right,
1: or
0: who knows that? Isn't that metric? We don't even do that in this country.
1: Mm-mm.
0: So they've decided to go with that for the vagina still? That's universal?
1: Yeah, I think it's a better way to measure,
0: When they talk about dilating, that's millimeters too, or is that centimeters?
1: That's centimeters, yeah. You have to be 10 centimeters dilated.
0: But what is that in inches? Break that down. Like
3: 2.54.
0: So why don't we just go with that? Why are we getting all complicated?
3: Well, times 2.54.
1: I don't know. I think some things are just universal, and it's just easy. I mean, we all should be on the metric system. It would be a lot easier if all of us were on that, because that's what everyone else does. But, of course, we have to be different. But they gave me an option this time around. They said, do you want to do the injections in your butt again? Because there is another way.
0: So you're not taking any time off. You're immediately starting the process again.
1: Yeah, I started my medication against last night.
0: Oh, my God.
1: Yeah,
0: so you give yourself a week just to like...
1: I can't.
0: Oh, you have to?
1: No, the cycle has begun.
0: Oh, wow, really?
1: Yeah, the period's here. It's all happening.
0: That's why you've been acting this way. Okay, now I get it.
1: It's a roller coaster.
0: No wonder you ate that steak and inhaled that steak. I mean, it was unbelievable.
1: Gotta
0: it was like watching a shark attack in the studio just now. I just watched Allie put that steak down, swallowed it.
1: I know.
0: So wait, they gave you two choices for this time different than last time.
1: They said you can do the injections with the needle because that was fun last time.
0: And that's where we took turns jabbing me
1: with the progesterone oil and all that stuff. Because they were like, how was it last? I was like, well, it's tough because I'm doing the injections during my workday. I'm very tired. It makes you have all these symptoms, none of which are good or comfortable. And they said, well, we could do this other way where we kind of just track the natural process, the natural cycle. The thing is, you'd be taking a different medication to start, and then you would move on to vaginal suppositories. So I would be putting the medication inside of me.
0: Oh.
1: So that I could either go through the vag or I can go through the butt. What is your choice? What is the path
0: you
1: want to
0: take? But one of them is a needle.
1: One of them is a needle, and the other one is a pill that you would put up there. And I chose the ass.
0: You did?
1: I chose to stick with the ass.
0: Wow. Why? It didn't work the first time.
1: Yeah, but this time, if you do the needle, they can pinpoint exactly the day that they want to do it, and that doesn't change. If they do the vaginal thing, then it's kind of like up in the air. I wouldn't know until a couple days beforehand because they got to track my natural cycle. My natural cycle didn't work either. Both of them haven't worked.
0: But if you did the pills in the vag, that would
1: you
0: be
1: guys like, could all help.
0: We could all help insert, and that would be like Pac-Man eating those little pellets every day.
3: To see like how far away we could throw it in there.
0: Yeah. Oh, that's why
2: would you? I got a slingshot.
0: Yeah. Oh, I'm gonna get a slingshot. That's cool.
1: Yep. Oh, cool. I'm gonna do reverse vacuum.
0: I'm gonna do paper football flick.
1: just flick
0: it across the table into you.
1: And I'll catch it.
0: All right. Well, the goal here eventually is for Allie to get pregnant, but I think you should go with whatever the medical professionals say.
1: Yes. And if you do get pregnant and you come up with a name, have it be a good one.
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0: have that bonus show that we call Showvertime that will be taking place as soon as we get off the air. It's a podcast. It didn't have a jingle until now. It does.
1: It's the Klein Alley Showvertime. Oh. They say the C word and talk a lot of crap.
0: There you go. That's only verse one. If you want the complete song, you'll have to tune in for Showvertime. It's the bonus show, the uncensored podcast that goes with this show.
2: There are 16 verses.
0: There's at least another three.
1: Oh. And Ali quit smoking for the 100th time. And Klein's got other shows that he wants to fight. It's the Klein and Ali Showvertime.
0: To give you an idea of some of the things we get into, Ali talks about how she's... But she, this time she has gone the... I think you've gone the longest without a cigarette. In a few years. Really? That's it?
2: Well, the longest I went in the last 10 years was through my pregnancy and then having my kid, and then I lasted a year after that.
0: You didn't smoke one cigarette at all while pregnant?
2: Absolutely not.
0: Pussy. Not even one.
3: And now you're cool.
2: No. And I didn't want to. That completely changed in my brain. So it was like,
0: so
2: that's gone.
0: Able to do it.
2: Oh, yeah, I'm able to do it. I'm just more able to do it on behalf of somebody else. There's another human growing inside me, so I shouldn't do that. When it's just me and it's up to me, it's a lot harder to make that
0: Of all the happen. Things you've tried to quit, or get, has that been the hard?
2: Oh, my God, without a doubt.
0: That is the hardest.
2: And it never goes away.
0: When
2: That's
0: you decided,
2: what's hardest
0: when
2: about
0: you
2: it.
0: When you decided to quit comedy, was that hard for you?
2: That was easy.
0: Okay.
2: Yeah, because I just stopped being funny.
0: Right. Yeah, I don't know if that was a choice you made
3: started.
0: Or the choice that was made for you.
2: What's the longest streak I've gone without telling a good joke?
0: It's been a long time. Way longer than the cigarette thing. Wait, so you now have gone, what, more than a month without a cigarette?
2: April 1st was my quit date, yes. And I think the biggest test was that I got through Coachella without smoking.
0: And
2: I was like, if I can get through that, I can get through anything. And there was even a moment where I was like, I'm doing it. You know what? I'm just going to do it. It's one night. I'll just go back to quitting tomorrow. And then Katie did that thing where she was like, why don't we wait till we get to this stage? Why don't we wait until we go to the bathroom? Why don't we wait? And she kept delaying it and delaying it, delaying it. And I was like, God, when is this going to happen? And then she was like, why don't we just wait till we get to the hotel? And then by the time we got to the hotel, I was like, all right, I'll fine.
0: You know what the real test is going to be?
2: So grateful the next day.
0: It's not going to be Coachella. A harder test is coming up in your future. The ultimate test of quitting smoking.
2: Getting pregnant again?
0: Vegas.
2: Well, yeah, I know.
0: Vegas,
2: but I'm going with somebody who's not a smoker.
0: I understand. But Vegas makes smoking... You know,
2: I even had friends that never smoked ever.
0: Yeah.
2: And then would buy a pack of cigarettes when they go
0: right.
2: to Vegas. Because that's what you do there.
0: I sometimes, if I find myself getting into at a table for a while, I start sucking in the secondhand smoke vibes.
3: I have a picture of Klein smoking a cigarette.
0: Yeah, I'll still occasionally throw down a few cigarettes in Vegas.
2: I know, but you know what?
0: Makes me feel alive.
2: You know why I feel happy? Because it's ironic that we're talking to Linda Perry next, because I missed a big moment at Acoustic because I was smoking a cigarette.
0: Oh, do you think that because you missed her pop-up performance at Acoustic, that was the final straw that made you realize that smoking is ruining your life?
2: I went outside for a cigarette, and I was like, when is this happening? Because I knew it was happening.
0: You were telling people.
2: I was telling people that it was going to happen.
0: Ali can't keep a secret. And we found out like moments before it happened that Linda Perry was going to come out and do What's Up. And we didn't know how many songs she was going to do, but we knew she was going to make a special appearance, unannounced
2: exactly.
0: appearance at Acoustic. And Ali was like, of course, she has to tell everyone. So she was out there yapping to everyone. And then she went outside and goes, all right, anyway, I'll be back in a little bit. Went and had a cigarette. Missed the whole thing. To me, the highlight of the night.
2: It's one of my biggest regrets that I missed that iconic moment. Because I was outside smoking a cigarette, which was an experience that was over in 10 minutes, and I'll never remember because who remembers that?
0: Right.
2: And I could have been inside. Yes, because that's my luck, and also because that's my stupid decision that I made.
0: But this is unlucky, Allie.
4: Yeah.
2: Yeah.
0: Yeah.
2: And then I strung my friends along. I was like, she's coming, guys.
0: Right,
2: just keep waiting. and then everyone was waiting and waiting and waiting and waiting. And then I talked to Johnny, and he was like, no, she was just here already. I was like, God. Why do I suck?
0: Anyway.
2: I wish I could take that moment back.
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0: found out this morning that Smashing Pumpkins are going to be throwing a funeral, and we have access to get you into this funeral. It's happening on Sunday the 17th, but if you win your way in, they are requesting that you wear black. They're taking this very seriously.
1: A lot of people just have that one black dress or suit that they wear for funerals, and it's the funeral dress every time.
0: Funeral, wedding, or, you know, randomly you got to put it on for some sort of a fancy thing. I know I've got that. I've got
2: fancy
0: the one.
2: Thing.
0: Barely. Thank you. You got a fancy thing. I got my one. Celebrate or
1: here
0: cry.
1: Here we go, suit. We're doing this again.
0: Doing it again. Let's go, baby. In memoriam of Zero from the year 1995 to 2026, Here Lies Emptiness, a celebration of the life of Zero with Smashing Pumpkins. It is an exclusive experiential event with the band, and it's happening on Sunday, May 17th. If you win your way in, you must wear black. They're saying black attire requested, which is their nice way of saying
1: you better wear black.
0: Show up in black or don't show up at all. It's time for you to win your way in with a little round of Johnny Doesn't Know Funerals. Here we go.
3: Johnny doesn't know.
4: And I was like, okay.
3: Oh, Johnny doesn't know.
4: I didn't know Vegas was like in Nevada for like a while.
3: Johnny doesn't know. Johnny doesn't know.
4: Gelato sounds like Jello.
3: Johnny doesn't know.
4: It like goes wiggles.
0: All right, Johnny. We got a funeral question for you. It's a lightning round edition, although maybe we give a few people the opportunity to qualify for this. This is a cool ticket, and we just announced it this morning, and we were about to go into a Smashing Pumpkins song. How fitting. It's almost like we planned this. And let's say hi to Haley. This will be the first question for Johnny, talking about funerals. Haley, if you get it right, you just have to predict yes or no. Allie will write your name down and pick one of these people and give them the tickets. Johnny, your first question in this round of Johnny Doesn't Know, what is the container called that would usually hold the ashes of a deceased? What is that container called? Will Johnny know this, Haley?
5: I'm going to say I have a lot of faith in Johnny. I know he can get this, so I'm going to say yes.
0: Johnny, what is that container called that will sometimes or often hold the ashes of a loved one?
5: Please, Johnny, please.
6: I don't.
0: She
6: they
0: says
6: put
0: she
6: him
0: will
6: in something.
1: Not. Well, yeah, they're not just gonna.
0: Yeah,
1: leave
5: I
1: thought like
5: as soon, I know you got.
6: I
5: this.
6: Knew like as soon as like they cremate the body, like don't they just like throw them in like the ocean?
1: Well, some people choose to spread
5: Johnny,
1: the ashes.
5: I am,
6: you could spread
5: I'm
6: them into
5: yearning
6: something.
5: Yearning for you. No, the
0: there's
5: answer.
0: A container that usually would go from they wouldn't just you wouldn't just bare hand a handful of loved one and then drive to the ocean. There's usually
7: yeah,
0: some
7: raw dog those ashes.
0: Usually
1: put
0: some
1: in your pocket.
0: Some sort of a. I mean, I guess you maybe you don't need the. I mean, I guess I did.
1: But I think when you get a body cremated, they send it to you in this.
0: Yeah, but you got to pay. I don't think it's.
6: They send it to you.
7: You pull a Big Lebowski.
6: Do they?
0: Right.
6: They put in like.
0: Need a guess. She says you will know. That's what she said. Container that holds the ashes of a loved one.
6: They, like a shoebox? They put it in a shoebox or something?
1: Oh, yeah. That is a container.
6: It is a container.
0: Haley, you said you had faith in Johnny.
5: I really do. I'm literally about to cry. Like, in second grade, I wore a Smashing Pumpkins t-shirt to my photos. Like, oh, my God, I'm going to cry. To my picture day.
0: I'm
5: sorry. Please get this, Johnny. Please.
0: Well, he said shoebox, and you tried to help him by even saying the word that he needed to say, which was earn, Johnny.
6: The word was earned?
0: Or not earned. Oh, my God.
6: What did you say?
0: The word was...
6: Why do I have to earn the word?
0: All right. Haley, I feel so bad. I mean, she wants
1: she
0: this.
1: She did
0: so,
1: wear a shirt in second grade.
0: She did wear a shirt in second grade, and she's
6: she
0: still
6: thinking
0: about...
6: She wore a shirt in second grade?
0: Yeah.
7: She's a real zero.
0: Yeah.
6: My God.
0: Oh, man, Johnny. You really let her down now.
6: That was tough. What do you mean that you put him in an... You have to earn...
0: No, you don't... There's a container called an urn, and that's usually the container where they would put the ashes of somebody. Not... I mean, I get technically people saying that my uncle was in a shoebox. You
1: well,
0: could...
1: Well, everyone's dog, like...
0: Right.
6: Yeah, my dog...
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2: To commemorate the life of the person that they are celebrating. You don't have to know the answer. You just have to say yes or no. No cheating or else I move on. If John, if you're able to predict correctly this time, you're at least eligible. So go ahead. Will Johnny know this?
3: I'm going to say no.
2: No. Okay. She had no faith in you. Then she had faith in you. Then back to no faith in you. What is the speech called that is given to celebrate or commemorate the life of someone that is being, buried or before they're buried, whatever, at a funeral? She says, no, you will not know.
4: I think it would be a commencement speech because it's not a memoriam because they're already dead. What are you memoriaming?
5: What are you commencing?
2: Commencing life, I
4: commencing
2: guess.
4: Life.
6: Commencing the burial.
5: Afterlife?
4: Yeah, into the burial, into the afterlife. Here's a commencement. Here
2: so
4: you
2: the
4: go.
2: Speech that they are giving when someone is dying, when someone is dead and they're out there and they believe that is called what?
4: The commencement speech. I think it's the commencement speech.
2: Okay.
4: I haven't been to many funerals.
5: We can tell.
4: Yeah, I've only been to like one.
5: So what do they call the speech at the graduation?
4: That's a graduation speech. And it's usually like the valedictorian who doesn't shut up and is the nerd, and it's like everybody's like, this kid. And
2: he's right about that.
4: You know?
2: Haley, you're back on the board. You were successful in predicting that he would not know that. The word we were looking for, Johnny, is
4: euonymy.
2: What?
4: The euonymy speech.
5: You've definitely had a euonymy.
4: There you ain't.
5: It was frontal.
2: The
3: euology.
4: The eulogy?
2: No.
4: What did you see? What did she say? Eulog.
5: It was a eulog.
2: That's
5: speech.
2: The one.
4: The eulog speech.
2: That's how they get him in the shoebox. Get that body in that eulog, burn him up, put him in the shoebox.
5: Eulogy.
2: Eulogy, Johnny.
4: Oh, eulogy. What's a eulogy? That's the speech?
2: Speech they give. Haley.
5: Wow. And graduation is a commencement speech.
4: Oh, right. So I was right, technically.
5: You're right that exists.
4: It does
5: not
4: exist.
5: For funerals.
4: Wow.
2: Man,
4: okay.
2: Man, once again, access to the In Memoriam Zero. We're going to give one more person a chance. Now, Haley got on the board. We gave her double or nothing, which is rare. And then Allie's going to have to pick between these two people at random, and one of them will win their access to this thing.
5: This poor woman is having an anxiety attack.
2: I know.
5: We need to go with anybody else.
2: Yeah, oh, yeah. We got to make this interesting.
5: Haley, got double or nothing just to qualify?
2: Haley, are you okay?
3: I'm okay, yeah. This is just a lot. I have really bad anxiety, so it's crazy that I even gave this a chance.
4: Hey, welcome to the club, sis.
2: In general, you have bad
5: anxiety. What are you talking about?
4: My generation, all Gen Z is known for is
3: you
4: anxiety.
3: No yeah.
6: Pick someone else. No lamos.
2: You are, Jake, hold on. Are you on medication for this, Haley?
3: I'll give you mushrooms. It's fine.
5: Oh.
2: Okay.
4: Oh,
2: all right, let's give Mickey a chance now. Mickey?
7: What's up?
2: What's up? What's up?
5: You don't sound anxious.
2: This guy's got zero anxiety.
4: My guy.
2: All chill vibes. All right, one question, and that's it. And then we got to figure out who's going to win the access to this Smashing Pumpkins funeral. Billy Corgan is not dead, if you're just joining us. This is just a In Memoriam of Zero. And just announced today an event happening, and you will get to be there. Johnny, this is the last question. You just have to predict, will Johnny know or not know? The name... or the names of the people that carry the coffin. Will Johnny know this, yes or no?
7: Hey, normally I have a lot of faith in Johnny because he's done me good through this game, but I'm going to say no.
2: All right. This guy says you will not know the names of the people that carry the coffin. Johnny.
7: Hey, yeah. Normally I would have you as a yes.
2: Mm-hmm.
4: Okay.
8: Really?
4: So... these
5: why
2: he says you will not know.
4: Well, shut up, idiots. Here's the answer.
5: Whoa.
4: They're called pole bears.
5: Wow.
4: Not pole dancers, not pole bearers. They are pole bears. And I know this because I wanted to do this when I was like 7 and I wanted to go up and carry it. And my mom's like, no, you're too young, you're too small. It's gonna crush you.
2: And what is the name?
4: Pole bears.
2: Pole bears.
4: Pole bears.
5: North or south?
7: That is not what it is.
2: Yeah, thank you. Are you talking about the Bears in the Coca-Cola commercial?

0: angels?
1: No, the pallbearers, the guys that go and carry the casket. And sometimes they do it on their shoulders.
2: Spell what you're saying.
1: Pallbearers. P-O-L-E-B-E-A-R-S.
2: Okay.
3: Pole
1: apostrophe.
3: Bears.
1: Apostrophe S.
2: Goddamn.
3: So just one pallbearer.
1: Pallbearers. Pallbearers. Is that what you're looking for? More than one? There's usually four on each side, depending how big the person was that died.
2: Mike.
4: Big as a bear?
1: Yeah, big as a bear.
2: That's why they call him that. This guy's big as a bear. We need more of those.
3: Got a couple of pallbearers.
2: Give me some more pallbearers.
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0: much as Allie is sitting here in the process of attempting to get pregnant, I had a bit of a pregnancy scare myself. As a result, I am being pressured into finally getting the snip-snip vasectomy. And a lot of people are telling me I don't even have to do that. There's other things I can do instead.
1: Hey, what's up, gang? I was just listening to the Silver Time podcast, and I don't think Klein should get a vasectomy. I think he should just drink Mountain Dew.
0: I didn't realize that was an option. I'm going to go with the vasectomy.
2: I think that's years over time, though.
0: Oh, you got to drink a lot of Mountain Dew?
2: I think so.
3: Yeah, Blind Charlie.
0: Oh, yeah, because he drank so much Mountain Dew that his whole body shut down, so I'm sure he probably couldn't make a baby either.
2: I think Mountain Dew is killing most people.
0: Really?
2: Yeah.
0: I don't know if I'm given the choice of Mountain Dew or a vasectomy. I may go with vasectomy.
1: Mountain Dew kills sperm.
0: It kills sperm.
1: People get a wife pregnant. So that's that and no vasectomy. All right.
0: I didn't know that. That guy sounds like a doctor, so I'm going to go with the Mountain Dew approach.
2: Well, we were talking about it in Showtime yesterday, and Omar, I know you're the only one on the show with a vasectomy, and I think Klein is worried that it's going to make him less of a man.
4: Less of a man? No, dude. You can still go to Pound Town just like you would, you know, regularly. And the procedure is not painful whatsoever. Well, it's just like a little pinch when they do the local anesthetic, and I think you could actually do it in studio. Back in the day, Lightning, Kevin Bean had Lightning do it in the studio.
0: No, it's not happening.
4: What do you mean,
0: no?
4: I think it would be entertaining. It was entertaining back then. You know how we always do the reboot? I think if we get Kevin Ryder, he would vouch for this.
2: The bit reboot vasectomy on air.
4: Yeah.
3: Is Lightning James?
4: No. He was Big Mama. Lightning was the producer, Jay Tillis.
0: Here's another suggestion that we got on the goat line.
4: Hey, don't gloss over this.
0: Well, it's don't worry.
3: This would be awesome.
0: You guys are gonna like this. Trust me when I say I shouldn't even play this message because you're gonna like this one much more.
1: Hey, Klein, I'm available if you want to get that snip downstairs for a low price.
0: So that's blind. Blind Charlie is offering to be nice enough to finish follow up my haircut now by giving me the vasectomy.
4: Great, and I bet you there's a doctor listening right now that would be able to assist.
3: I'll do it with you, Klein.
4: Yeah.
2: Whoa.
0: Blind Charlie vasectomy? Now, listen.
3: Tandem vasectomies. I'll go with you.
0: I know that the blind haircut we thought was, ooh, that's wow. A blind man cutting hair.
2: Ooh, that's wow.
0: This is real next level wow right here. Blind man doing vasectomy.
2: And it would be not a lot of money in the moment, but you'd have to pay a lot for your corrective surgery after.
0: Oh, yeah. It'd be all maimed up down there.
2: I mean, you think your nose is going to look different. Your Jesus. D is going to look
1: and
2: a lot different after that.
1: You could invite Suave Guave. We could get Blitzo drunk, and we could get that Prince Albert piercing done at the same time that you've been, avoiding that you said that you would get for Omar.
0: I never said that. This guy's making stuff up now. At some
4: point. What's funny? Also, I think during the vasectomy, Kevin, being unbeknownst to Lightning, hired some strippers to go in there and try to get him aroused during the vasectomy.
2: Oh, my God.
0: Because that's the rule, is that if you get the snip, right, you're supposed to do whatever you can do to avoid being aroused, right?
2: How are you going to
4: aroused,
2: avoid that?
4: You just can't, masturbate for a certain amount of time. I forget, the amount of time.
2: Well, Klein's not going to be able to do that. Even if it's a 24-hour period, you're not going to be able to do that.
0: Hold on the phone right now, we have...
4: Oh, great.
0: Is this Lightning?
5: Yes, sir. Don't be a puss. You can get a vasectomy on air.
0: Hey, he did it. Let me ask you a serious question. Former Kevin and Bean producer, Lightning, they called him that because he was so quick at everything he did. Great response time to getting things done. Lightning, first of all...
3: He called with the quickness.
0: You did call quickly. I will give him that. Hey, Lightning, you had it done in the studio. It's not really a sanitary environment in the K-Rock studio.
5: No, we had it done in Studio R, and so Super Steve, we had a couple things happening at the same time. One, the Armenian comedian was telling jokes, trying to crack everybody up. We had Super Steve, who was fairly rotund. He was eating a pizza, a huge, 30-inch
4: Yeah, like
5: wide
4: a huge
5: pizza.
4: 350-pound guy.
5: Yeah, and it was to see if the doctor could get my operation done faster than Steve could eat the pizza. We also launched it with a stripper who was straddling me.
4: Yeah.
5: I was so out of it, I can't remember really any of it. Oh, but I will say that Matt Money Smith, sportscaster, and Psycho Mike, they snipped me. So
4: yeah.
2: What?
0: Wait, they did. The doctor.
4: They also helped in the shaving, if I'm not mistaken, right?
5: Yeah, yeah. So one of them, actually, one of them cauterized me and one of them shaved me.
0: Oh, my God. Okay.
2: Yeah. This you sounds like crime. Chaos.
0: I'm not doing any of this. Nothing he said. Other
2: Come
0: than
2: on,
0: the-
2: man. How are we getting notes on simplifying our breaks from Kevin Weatherly?
0: I know. Yeah, you just simplify
2: the
0: show.
2: That's like unbelievable.
0: That's a Hall of Fame radio program.
2: There's like six things going on at once.
5: You can do it.
0: Right. Okay,
5: yeah.
0: Great.
5: Do it.
0: Great. Thank you for the advice. That's Lightning. Good to hear you back on K-Rock. That's the great Lightning. Hey, did the vasectomy hold, Lightning?
5: I've had 30 kids since then.
0: Oh, oh great. Jesus Christ. That doesn't sound like it worked at all.
2: It sounded fun, though.
0: Oh, man. At least that guy ate the pizza. That's a funny bit.
2: How would your wife feel about all that if we were to reboot that entire thing he just said?
0: Terror. Everything he said.
4: It would be great.
2: I think you'd like the pizza part.
0: I would love it.
4: I think you're playing the Lightning role, too. I think he didn't want to do it at first. It's like I'm reliving, like, you know, back in the day, all the glory of Kevin and Bean right now because everything's going according to plan.
2: Yeah.
0: Lightning, did you want to do it or were you peer pressured into it?
5: I was peer pressured into it.
2: Right.
5: Just like you.
0: Uh-huh.
2: Just like you.
4: This is great.
0: I'm not
4: Klein.
0: Peer pressured into anything.
4: All Come right. on, man.
0: All right. If the next song we play is...
4: If we raise... $2. You'll do it. Right?
0: All right, $2. Fine.
2: 323, if Blind Charlie does this, he would have shaved both of Klein's heads.
0: All right. You know what? I'm just going to have another kid, I think. It's easier than all this. I know that was not in the cards, and I told Allie if I accidentally get pregnant, she can have the baby since she really wants one, and I don't. But the thing I don't want right now is what I just heard from Lightning.
6: 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Now regret seeing them. Klein Alley Show, streaming live on K-Rock's YouTube. 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
7: K-Rock. The world is a vampire.

Klein Alley Show. If you're here on accident, apologies in advance. If you're here on purpose, what the f*** is wrong with you? Sorry, that was your mom talking. Love you.

0: Either you're an alien believer or you're not, and I don't know if there's anything we're going to say over the next 5 minutes on K-Rock that will convince you otherwise, but if there is a man that we trust, and there's not a lot of people when it comes to this that we trust, it is a man by the name of Bob Spearing, the International Director of Investigations for the Mutual UFO Network, also known as MUFON.
1: Yes, and if you ever have an unexplained sighting in the sky, you report it to MUFON so they can break it down and see if it's legitimate or if you were just high.
0: Bob, good morning.
2: Hey, good to talk to you all the way from Germany today.
1: Oh, what's going on in Germany? UFO sighting?
2: The biggest UFO conference in Europe this summer, and I'm speaking tomorrow night.
0: Wow, what a time for that to happen, especially with everything that has just been released from the government.
2: Oh, I can't wait. I have so much to present tomorrow. It's incredible.
1: What is the most exciting? If you can only give us a bite-sized version, as far as like the biggest headlines you're going to share with everyone?
2: Okay, there's two things that people interested in UFOs should know right now. One is that on Friday past, the United States began releasing thousands and thousands and thousands of UFO files for the public to do whatever they want with. The other story going on, which I think is the deeper story, is the missing and murdered scientists, because there's a connection to all of them. Things are getting really hot in the UFO world.
0: That's a sentence that a lot of beautiful women have never said.
1: I remember we talked about this last week, I think, in ADD News, where there are a bunch of scientists that have been missing or found dead under mysterious circumstances, and there's a connection with them. There's some person said they discovered anti-gravity or they were all doing work for the government. What do you think is going on, Bob?
2: Yes, it started with General McCaslin, who walked out into the desert in February, and nobody has seen him since. He took his gun but left his phone behind. Was it a suicide? I don't think so. He went to a safe house. Another woman who worked at Los Alamos National Laboratory did the same thing. Then you have Amy Eskridge, who was an anti-gravity propulsion scientist that they claimed committed suicide. The fellow who blew himself up in front of Trump Tower in Las Vegas, he said that he was a whistleblower for anti-gravity propulsion. All of these people are disappearing off the face of the earth, and they all work at top secret government laboratories like Los Alamos Jet Propulsion Laboratory in Pasadena, and all of them are disappearing and being murdered with 400-mile radius.
0: This is a fascinating thing. It's almost like that movie Weapons, where in the middle of the night they're just walking out of their house and going to the middle of nowhere. We never see from them, never hear from them again. So in your opinion, as a guy who knows a lot more about this than the average person, what information, what secrets do they have?
2: I think they went to a safe house, the ones that survived. The one fellow who was murdered, he got shot in the face, a scientist named Carl Grillmayer. He was working on deep space sensors. He was looking for water and industrial pollution on exoplanets. In other words, could there be civilizations out there? Bang, shot in the face, gone.
1: Wow, I'm so confused and
2: this
1: intrigued.
2: This goes up to the president. This is going up to the president, and he better watch out, because this is serious stuff.
0: And of all of these UFO files, I mean, thousands and thousands of documents that the average person couldn't possibly go through, I would imagine that for you, this is like when the Sports Illustrated swimsuit issue comes out for me. You were very excited. And have you been through all of these documents already?
2: Well, what they're doing is they're releasing them in stages. On Friday, they released 162 videos, photographs, and reports, and our photo analysis team is halfway through them, and we're posting them up onto the MUFON.com website.
1: And what is the most exciting thing you found in this first batch?
2: Most of it is not impressive, but there are also nuggets. In 2 weeks, Anna Luna, the congressman, has demanded 46 videos from the Pentagon. They're going to be in the next batch. And the one that's really important is the one of the pilot shooting down the object over Lake Huron 3 days after the Chinese balloon was shot down. It was an octagon-shaped object, and apparently the pilot filmed the shoot down.
1: And what about because one thing I thought was interesting was Buzz Aldrin was talking about seeing lasers in space, and a lot of astronauts have claimed they've seen lights in space. And that's interesting to me, because it's not just some random farmer that sees an orb in the sky. Like, that's space.
2: Yes, as a matter of fact, the Artemis mission 2 weeks ago that went behind the dark side of the moon, they claimed they were seeing sparkling light on the backside of the moon. What does that mean?
1: What is it?
0: It's got to be an EDC thing.
1: It's an EDC convention.
0: It's got to be. Those guys will travel to
1: they
0: dance.
1: They go anywhere.
0: Well, listen, Bob, if you're just joining us, this man knows everything there is to know about some of the stuff that is way too smart for us laymans to figure out. He is the director, the international director of the Investigations of Mutual UFO Network, MUFON.
3: MUFON!
0: He's been on with us before whenever there's been a discovery, when that alien was spotted in the backyard in Vegas. He always breaks down how legitimate these things are. Are they aliens? Are they cake? So you're at this alien convention right now, UFO convention in Germany. Sorry, I don't want to downplay what you're at right now. It's the biggest event of the world. But there's still people that go, I haven't seen any
1: What's
0: evidence
1: proof,
0: that
1: proof?
0: Makes me really believe these exist. Do you think we're getting that in this next batch?
2: I think you may get several really important ones. I can tell you that in the current batch, there are three videos of what we call fast movers, and MUFON actually has about 10 more videos of these things, very small, white, 5-foot-long things flying at low altitude at 5,000 miles per hour. So they're the ones I'm concentrating on. We call them fast movers.
0: I saw a shiny white orb earlier this morning, and it was Allie.
1: Unexplainable.
0: But I thought about shooting myself in the face after I saw it. Well, listen, let me tell you, your knowledge is fascinating.
1: You can talk about that in your conference.
0: Yeah, if you want to bring up the Ali orb joke, you can tell that to your friends in Germany. Sure, it'll go over
2: well.
0: Hey,
2: listen, guys, I hear you're killing it in the ratings. Congratulations.
1: Who is finding this stuff
0: who
1: out?
0: Who is saying this stuff? Are these the aliens talking or what?
2: I just pulled it off of Google AI.
0: Oh, well, then it must be true. Oh. If there's any aliens listening to this radio frequency right now, Bob, what would you like to say to them?
2: Be careful of the anal probes.
0: All right.
1: Nice.
0: That's good advice in general.
1: Good use of your time.
0: Thanks, Bob. You're going to crush it in Germany. Good talking to you again.
2: Oh, always great talking to you guys. Thank you. See you next time.
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20: 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Hey boy, wanna go for a walk? 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Chicken. 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Told you.
21: 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Okay,

0: for you right now to share with us funeral fails. Even when funerals go according to plan, it's usually not one of those days that you choose to remember, probably not the highlight of your week going to a funeral, but, and I've been to a few and they're all sad for different reasons, but when something doesn't go according to plan, it can bring you that much needed comic relief.
1: Yeah, like 424, who said, my abuela insisted on making homemade tamales for the funeral reception, and nobody knew if it was, they weren't able to experience the grief because she accidentally made the salsa way too spicy and people were crying at the reception. But not because they were grieving, because their mouths were on fire.
0: Right, as long as you see tears, that's all that matters. So this person apparently was loved by so many people, they realized that abuela's tamales were too spicy. We say hi to Richard on K-Rock as we go up and down these phones and hear your funeral fail stories. One of you will get a funeral redo with the Smashing Pumpkins this Sunday. What's up, Richard? What happened to you?
2: Hey, so this actually happened about a year ago. A high school friend of mine passed away, and so I drove out to Riverside. I'm coming from the Valley, and it was at a funeral home. And it turns out that this funeral home hosts multiple funerals. And I wound up at the wrong one. I even got up and spoke. And I'm looking into the crowd, and I'm thinking, I don't know any of my high school friends here. They probably didn't make it. And I'm looking at a bunch of confused people who have no idea who I'm talking about. And the worst part is, it was an open casket.
1: Oh.
2: So on the way back down, I see the deceased laying there peacefully. And it occurs to me that I'm not the wrong one. I don't know this person. These people are wondering, who is this guy?
0: So and you gave a speech about your friend from high school at a random old person's funeral.
2: Yeah, and it probably helped that I didn't tell any embarrassing stories because this guy was...
1: used to get wasted and do cocaine on women's boobs.
2: He did. Yeah, that's actually...
1: He did!
2: What led him there, but...
1: it's sad.
0: How long did you speak for?
2: About a good 5 minutes.
1: There wasn't preamble where people were talking about him before you went up, where they were saying the person's name or any indicators whatsoever?
2: Well, the thing is, nobody wanted to go first. So I thought,
1: no one else knew who it was.
0: That's what they say. Anyone here would like to say some words, and then you're like, I don't want to be first. You wait for some guy to go up there and bomb, and then you all follow that loser.
1: Were the bomb loser. Yeah, I mean, I'm sure everyone else after that felt great.
0: Let me say hi to, I'm sure everyone else was questioning if they were at the right place. Everyone's got to go back and check the casting again, make sure they're at the right place. Ariana, we're talking funeral fails right now as we give one of you a funeral redo. What's your story?
3: So we were at the funeral home for the open casket, and we were there, and then all of a sudden we went on lockdown for my great-grandmother. So her body's there, we're on lockdown, and the cops are telling us that there's a fight outside. So our cousins are frequent flyers of like city county jails, so they're all outside threatening to shoot each other, so they put us on lockdown.
1: And how long were you in the room trapped with your great-grandmother?
3: For about an hour and a half before the cops came, and then the next day at the funeral, at the location for the cemetery, we had the cops there as well.
1: Damn. I mean, if it's open casket and you're there for that long, doesn't anyone just close it after a while?
0: Yeah, I think you got to close it or put a sheet over it.
1: Yeah, just be like, doof.
0: Lupe on K-Rock, good morning and welcome to Funeral Fail. Someone will get a funeral redo at the Smashing Pumpkins on Sunday. What's up? What happened to you?
4: Hey, so a few years back, I went to my grandmother's funeral, and, you know, usual, they had to bury her, and towards the end, when they're already, you know, smashing the dirt down to, like, you know, make sure the plot is good to go, the funeral director cuts the music, the mariachi, and tells everybody, like, oh, I'm sorry, but, this is the wrong plot. Everybody just looked at each other and said, what? Like, she's already, you know, buried.
0: Now.
1: Yeah, I know. You got to just switch the headstones at that point. I mean, just the process. They had to, like, exhume the body?
4: Yeah, they had to take out the whole shenanigans and switch her to the correct plot.
1: The whole shenanigans.
0: Is that what they called it?
5: Do you have to get a discount afterwards or something?
4: I'm sorry, what was
0: Is there a discount? Do they refund the money? Do they give you free finger sandwiches?
4: No.
0: Nothing.
1: No?
5: Oh, man.
4: A family member is actually suing the funeral.
1: Yeah.
0: I would
1: well,
0: think
1: and
0: so.
1: Also, as the casket's being lowered, isn't that the moment where you cry and you throw a flower in and everyone's
0: she said
1: got their...
0: They got to the point where they were putting all the... Everyone gets to do a shovel of dirt on it. And
1: yeah.
0: They got to the point where they finally...
1: So then you
0: got to
1: do all that again, and then it's just not the same doing it twice.
0: No, it's not nearly as... I wasted my good shovel on the wrong...
1: Yeah.
4: Dirt this time, because we had to throw dirt. We decided to throw like flowers and food.
0: Food?
5: Like food?
4: Yeah, because she liked tamales, so, you know.
5: Wow.
1: So you threw a tamale in there?
4: Yeah, we threw a tamale in there for her.
6: Oh,
1: Ricky
6: tamale.
1: Yeah.
0: That's the saddest part of the whole story right there. That's probably why they dug everything up. They found out there was a tamale under
1: the
0: there.
1: The rats are like, yes.
0: All right, we move on now to quite a few funeral fails. Lance, what happened to you? We have to pick someone and send them to a new funeral this weekend with Smashing Pumpkins. It's a celebration, I guess, in memoriam of Zero from 1995 to 2026. Yes, go ahead.
7: This is actually back in the late 90s. I flew back home to Chicago for my aunt's funeral, and I'm all dressed nice, and I get there with my brother, and I see a distant cousin, a female, and she pulls me into the bathroom. I'm thinking maybe she just wanted to console me or something, give me a hug. She starts chopping up lines on the bathroom counter and asks me if I want to get a little frisky. She hadn't seen me in so long. She had a crush on me when I was a little kid, I guess.
0: Your cousin attempted to get you high on cocaine and then have her way with you?
7: Pretty much.
5: Where's the fail part of
1: it? Yeah, did you do it?
0: I don't hear any fails here.
5: Right.
7: No, I was in holding mode, so I had to pass.
0: Oh, there's the fail right there, when he passed. Yeah, all right, it could have been the greatest funeral story ever told. But this man's a square.
1: What a sad pass.
0: What a sad, sad pass. I can't believe how many of these stories, Allie, involve tamales.
1: Cocaine?
0: It's cocaine and tamales. Hey, Corey. We give you the final word. I think we have to pick a winner and give away these tickets to go on Sunday to see Smashing Pumpkins at a funeral. Go ahead, Corey.
8: Yeah. Hey, guys. So my Nana passed away, and we were at her viewing, and everybody's crying, and it's just sad. And, you know, I finally get up to her casket, you know, and I'm in tears. And all of a sudden, gas passes through her. And it just... It sounds like a fart. It smells like she cracked her pants. And
5: whoa.
8: I didn't know what to do. I literally am
5: that
8: bawling,
5: awesome.
8: And I start just...
1: I know. Do you cry more or laugh? I mean...
0: You laugh.
8: And then I'm like, should I say it's me? Should I wave my hand behind my back?
0: Yeah. Out of respect.
1: You have to say it was you.
0: Out of respect.
1: I crapped my pants.
0: I'm sorry, everyone. I crapped my pants.
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106.7 K-Rock, it is KROQ. What's going on? I'm Megan Holiday. Hope you are having a fantastic Saturday thus far. You will have many chances to celebrate 10 years of the Ohana Festival. It's going down September 25th through 27th. Pearl Jam, Billy Idol, Bad Religion, The Pixies, Fontaine's D.C., Alabama Shakes, the list goes on. And so you're going to have chances every hour. I got you hooked up coming up at

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Every weekday, I join Kevin Ryder at 4 p.m. and do my segment, Three Things at 4. And I can't stop thinking about this story from yesterday about a lower division soccer match in Germany that was canceled after the referee was bitten in the testicle by a player's younger child before kickoff. And after the story, Kevin and I were just trying to figure out how does that happen? I mean, the guy's got his clothes on. And the aim, I mean, it had to be an absolutely perfect scenario. It's a world famous K-Rock.

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I can't wait for the Gorillaz show at the Forum on October 24th. And from start to finish, I'm excited about that one. Little Sims and Deltron 3030 opening up. And I love both of those artists so very much. What's happening? I'm Megan Holiday. We're on a mission to get you to the Ohana Fest, September 25th through 27th. You're going to see Pearl Jam, Billy Idol, Bad Religion, Fontaine's DC, The Pixies, and so many more. So coming up at noon is going to be your next shot to win, and celebrating the 10-year anniversary of Ohana Fest as well this year. And this is the world-famous K-Rock.

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1: Hi, this is Julia Wolf, and this is my new song, In My Room. 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

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But here's the thing. They're only going to be doing 20 shows a year, and they're focusing on a different continent annually. So no clue if they'll be in North America, because they really could decide that they're going to play anywhere. So more will be revealed. It is KROQ. When you

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106.7 K-Rock, it's K-Rock Q. Oh, social distortion. They were so amazing in the In-N-Out Burger sound space. They're gearing up to hit the road with Descendants, taking over the Palladium October 1st and 2nd. And I'm obsessed with their cover of Chris Isaak's Wicked Game. So here it is, Social D on K-Rock.

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It is Kiro Q and Megan Holliday. 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

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It is K-R-O-Q. What are you doing this weekend? What are you getting into? Hoping something fun, something that just gives your brain a hard reset. Stay away from the cellular telephone and win your tickets to go to Ohana Fest, see Pearl Jam, Billy Idol, Bad Religion, and many more. 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

Jimmy World at Warped Tour this year. What's going on? It's K-Rock. I'm Megan Holiday. I am out of here as Sluggo is coming through next with many more chances for you to win your tickets to Ohana Fest all weekend long. And your next shot is coming up at 2. I love you so very much. Have an awesome rest of your day. And I will see you tomorrow. It is the world famous K-Rock. Sure.

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1: Have yourself a great weekend. 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
0: Okay, people, mine starts here.

will check you out. You're going to end up seeing Jam Pearl and Mr. Wilhelm Eidel and Bad Religion and all the humans showing up at the Ohana Fest. That is in September at Doheny State Beach, because this weekend we're handing out tickets. Another word for you to text coming up soon from KROQ.

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Doug the Slug, and this is the world-famous K-Rock. And I must admit, I like clever graffiti, especially when it serves a purpose. Saw some graffiti that made me laugh out loud the other day driving around Hollywood past an apartment building that said they have fireplaces, and they have covered garages, and somebody added the word ants. So they have central air and ants. I had to post it. It's on my social media threads and Blue Sky. I am at Sluggo Doug.

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1: Just one of those days. 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Bag for the week. Back and for the cat. Friends in the back. Got three in the tray. It's just one of those days.
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3: 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And this is our new song, Who Will You Follow? 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